chapter 4. For I am now ready to be offered. The time of my departure is at hand. I have fought a good fight. I have finished my course. I have kept the faith. Henceforth, there is laid up for me a crown of righteousness, which the Lord, the righteous judge, shall give me at that day, and not to me only, but unto all them also that love his appearing.

0: Greetings, friend. Numbers chapter 21, verses 8 and 9 says, "The Lord said unto Moses, Make thee a fiery serpent, set it upon a pole. It shall come to pass that every one that is bitten, when he looketh upon it, shall live." And Moses made a serpent of brass and put it up on a pole. You see, the Israelites complained again about their difficult journey in the Sinai wilderness. "There is no food, no water. We loathe this worthless bread," manna. Chapter 21, verse 5, they said. God punished their complaining spirit with poisonous snakes. He sent the snakes into the tents of the Israelites. They bit them. Many died. They repented and begged Moses to ask God to stop the snakes. Moses followed God's instructions to place a brass serpent on a pole. A person that had a snake bite could view the brass serpent and be miraculously healed. This event was a clear, wonderful picture of the gospel, the good news that Jesus can save lost souls from hell. John chapter 3, verses 14 and 15 says, "And as Moses lifted up the serpent in the wilderness, even so must the Son of Man be lifted up, that whoever believes in him should not perish, but have eternal life." Oh, glorious work of the Savior, lifted up on a wooden cross. The children of Israel were bitten by snakes. Mankind, that's you and that's me, we have been bitten by sin. Their bite was a small sting, later to become intense pain and death. Our sin appears minimal at birth. Oh, look at that cute little baby. He's just going to be a wonderful kid. But our sin manifests itself more and more as life unfolds. That sweet little baby grows into a formidable 2-year-old who delights in disobedience and throws temper tantrums. The Bible says, "For all have sinned." Thankfully, Moses, afflicted once, could gaze in healing faith at the brass serpent. In the same way, sinners today may look in faith to Jesus Christ on the cross. The Israelites were saved from physical death. We can be saved from eternal pain in hell. How about you? Have you, in childlike faith, put your trust for heaven in Jesus, who was lifted up on the cross of execution? He was innocent, but you are guilty. He died in your place. You notice God did not say to the children of Israel, "Go to the center of the camp, bow down to the pole, and be healed." No, he did not say, "Be baptized and join the pole club in order to be saved." No, he simply said, "Look and live." By faith, like a little child, admitting your sin, turning from sin and self, you can, by simple faith, trust Christ. Maybe you need to pray right now. "Dear God, I now gaze upon Jesus by faith, lifted up on the cross as my sin substitute. I now stop trusting anything I have ever done to save my soul, turn from my sin, and put all my trust for heaven in Jesus. Look and live." Thanks, my friend, for listening. 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
1: Your Faith Music Radio weather forecast for Evansville and the surrounding tri-state area for tonight. Cloudy skies, a chance of showers after midnight, low of 67. Cloudy with a chance of scattered storms tomorrow on Tuesday with a high of 77. Tomorrow night, mostly cloudy with a chance of showers, low near 68. Head into midweek on Wednesday, a mix of sun and clouds with an isolated thunderstorm could pop up with a high of 83. Again for tonight, mostly cloudy skies with a chance of a shower after midnight with a low of 67.

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1: Did you know that the Reverend Massey wrote that he never knew so constant an attendant to our church services as George Washington? But of course, I didn't need him to tell me that. Colonel Washington and Martha sat beside me quite regularly on Sundays. We were neighbors, you see. And I, being a seamstress, had the privilege of sewing and mending George's clothing through the years, adding a ruffle to his shirt on occasions, or perhaps creating a sturdy cuff. That's why it wasn't a shock when one evening in May of 1776, three members of a secret committee came to my door. George Washington, Robert Morris, and the Colonel George Ross, my first husband's uncle. I was a little curious at first as to the purpose of their visit, but when Colonel Washington, who of course later became Commander-in-Chief, pulled the rough sketch of a flag from his pocket, it was all made clear. I was so honored when these heroic men asked me, on behalf of the Continental Congress, to sew together the very first stars and stripes into a flag. A flag that would become one of our nation's most cherished emblems. I sewed many a flag in those painful years of our country's birth, and the significance of each one was deeply engraved upon my heart with every stitch. For I, myself, lost two husbands to the War of Independence. Some families lost more. My house was commandeered by the British as they occupied Philadelphia, and my dear friend, Colonel Washington, along with the Continental Army, suffered greatly that very same winter at Valley Forge. Yes, our victory was secured in time, paid for by the blood of many brave men. So this flag I hold within my hands will stand for the freedom they fought and died for. This country's flag will proclaim to the world that we are a brave people and a people of undying honor. And this flag of the United States of America will publish to all nations that as long as the red, white, and blue soars above this great land, there will be justice and freedom forever, may she.

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My name is Ken Schaefer from Larimore, North Dakota, and I've been honored to record a couple times here at Faith Music Missions. 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
1: Your Faith Music Radio weather forecast for Evansville and the surrounding tri-state area for tonight. Cloudy skies, a chance of showers after midnight, low of 67. Cloudy with a chance of scattered storms tomorrow on Tuesday with a high of 77. Tomorrow night, mostly cloudy with a chance of showers, low near 68. Head into midweek on Wednesday, a mix of sun and clouds with an isolated thunderstorm could pop up with a high of 83. Again for tonight, mostly cloudy skies with a chance of a shower after midnight with a low of 67.

Psalm 78, verses 3 through 7, which we have heard and known and our fathers have told us, we will not hide them from their children, showing to the generation to come the praises of the Lord and his strength and his wonderful works that he hath done. For he established a testimony in Jacob and appointed a law in Israel, which he commanded our fathers, that they should make them known to their children, that the generation to come might know them, even the children which should be born, who should arise and declare them to their children, that they might set their hope in God and not forget the works of God, but keep his commandments. The topic comes up frequently in the Bible, and here again, parents are to teach God's word and tell of all his works to their kids. Question, do you have a time, a plan, and a method for teaching the things of God to your kids? Something to think about.

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1: Your Faith Music Radio weather forecast for Evansville and the surrounding tri-state area for tonight. Cloudy skies, a chance of showers after midnight, low of 67. Cloudy with a chance of scattered storms tomorrow on Tuesday with a high of 77. Tomorrow night, mostly cloudy with a chance of showers, low near 68. Head into midweek on Wednesday, a mix of sun and clouds with an isolated thunderstorm could pop up with a high of 83. Again for tonight, mostly cloudy skies with a chance of a shower after midnight with a low of 67.

Let not your heart be troubled. You believe in God, believe also in me. In my Father's house are many mansions. If it were not so, I would have told you. I go to prepare a place for you. And if I go and prepare a place for you, I will come again and receive you unto myself, that where I am, there you may be also. And whither I go, you know, and the way you know. Thomas saith unto him, Lord, we know not whither thou goest, and how can we know the way? Jesus saith unto him, I am the way, the truth, and the life. No man cometh unto the Father but by me.

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1: Your Faith Music Radio weather forecast for Evansville and the surrounding tri-state area for tonight. Cloudy skies, a chance of showers after midnight, low of 67. Cloudy with a chance of scattered storms tomorrow on Tuesday with a high of 77. Tomorrow night, mostly cloudy with a chance of showers, low near 68. Head into midweek on Wednesday, a mix of sun and clouds with an isolated thunderstorm could pop up with a high of 83. Again for tonight, mostly cloudy skies with a chance of a shower after midnight with a low of 67.

0: Here's today's word of encouragement from Mrs. Vicki Mutchler.
1: Today, we're going to go over a heart that magnifies. As we look in Luke 1:46, we see a familiar verse that says, "And Mary said, my soul doth magnify the Lord." What does it mean to magnify the Lord? Well, Mary's response was worship. A godly woman, especially a mother, points attention to God, not herself. We all say, to God be the glory. But does my life reflect to God or draw attention to myself? Sometimes that's a hard thing to do. But I need to reflect the face of God. I've spent time with Him, and I want to reflect Him to those around me, especially my children. God delights in a humble heart, a worshipful heart. Praise God intentionally today for who He is, and yes, give Him the glory. Lord, let my life magnify You in all that I do. And of course, we know magnify means to show bigger, because what is bigger than God? There is nothing. So let's point everyone we see today to God.
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There's something better than going to heaven where we'll never grow old. There's something better than going to

My name is Cheryl Schaefer, and my favorite verse is Isaiah 26:3. Thou wilt keep him in perfect peace, whose mind is stayed on thee, because he trusteth in thee. And I find that it's easier to stay true to that verse by listening to Faith Music Radio every day.

If my people, which are called by my name, shall humble themselves and pray and seek my face and turn from their wicked ways, then will I hear from heaven and will forgive their sin and heal their land. Father, would you revive thy work in the midst of the years? Would you work in our hearts, our lives, and in our homes? In Jesus' name, amen.

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1: 3 John, verse 4, says, I have no greater joy than to hear that my children walk in truth. Now, you know, Jesus is the greatest teacher there ever was. And so following his pattern of teaching is a wonderful plan for your steps of becoming, and my steps of becoming, a great teacher. I love the way Jesus knew the people he taught, and he changed how he taught them depending on who he was teaching to. And so he taught the disciples oftentimes a different way than he taught the multitudes. He taught the multitudes oftentimes a different way than he taught the Pharisees and the Sadducees. And so if we're going to be a great teacher and follow Jesus' pattern, we need to know who we're teaching to. So we're teaching to children. And children's attention span is about 20 minutes. But that's if they've had the right amount of sleep, the right amount of training to sit and listen. There's no trauma. There's no disabilities. And so we have to know our children. We have to know what their attention span is, and we have to know what they can and cannot do. Now, I'm a firm believer that we learn more by the age of 5 than we ever learn in our whole lifetime. So I'm not advocating don't teach. I'm not advocating don't pour out information to students. Teach, but realize and know your students and who they are and what they can learn in one sitting.
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1: American Family News, I'm Rusty Pugh. The latest attack on the White House on Saturday, not long after the president announcing the U.S. nearing a peace deal with Iran. Alex Hogan at the White House with more.
2: Shortly after announcing progress on negotiations, gunfire rang out outside the White House last night. The White House says a man approached a security checkpoint, pulled a gun from his bag, and began firing at law enforcement. Secret Service members returned fire, striking that gunman, who later died at the hospital. A bystander was also shot. It's unclear if that person was shot by the attacker or by the Secret Service returning fire. Authorities have identified the shooter as 21-year-old Nasir Best. He was arrested in July of last year after attempting to enter a different White House checkpoint without authorization, saying he wanted to be arrested and claiming that he was Jesus Christ. This latest attack marks the third time in about a month that gunfire has rang out near the president.
1: The Justice Department's new anti-weaponization fund following President Trump's settlement with the IRS has divided opinions across all parties. Florida Congressman Byron Donalds gets into why this funding issue can't bleed into other pre-existing funding issues like DHS.
3: If you're now going to bring up issues around this fund or around the ballroom, and that's going to stop you from continuing from opening up the funding again for our ICE agents, for our Border Patrol agents, for our customs agents, then you've misplaced your priorities.
1: Chicago is the latest U.S. city to deal with a violent teen takeover. Sue Guzman reports.
4: Five Chicago police officers were hospitalized early Sunday morning after being struck by an 18-year-old driver during a teen takeover on the city's west side. Hundreds of minors had gathered to shut down the street when the driver hit the officers, eventually crashing into a squad car. The teen is in custody and the officers are in good condition. Last week, hundreds of officers were called to break up fights at a teen takeover in Long Branch, New Jersey. And officials in Seaside Heights, New Jersey, are deploying a number of preventative measures this Memorial Day to try to keep the holiday violence free. Sue Guzman, Fox News.
1: The Texas Attorney General has sued a Texas solar panel company. Robert Thornton has more.
5: Attorney General Ken Paxton sued San Antonio-based CAM Solar for allegedly engaging in fraudulent and deceptive practices in its sale of solar panel systems. The company markets and sells such systems throughout the state. The lawsuit follows an investigation into CAM Solar and other solar panel companies, which was announced in April. The investigation was opened after the Office of Attorney General received over 100 consumer complaints. Larry Behrens of Power the Future.
6: People have found a lot of the promises that are told to them when they sign the dotted line don't come to fruition. So some of the common traps that we have seen, and that's one, is you'll save on your monthly bill, which is true. You are paying less for electricity, but if you're financing those solar panels, then it turns out to be kind of a wash.
5: Barron said some people pay for the panels up front.
6: If they pay a whole lot up front, they have seen some financial benefit in terms of lower electric bills, but most people who are in it for the federal subsidies are not paying everything up front. A lot of them are financing. And the benefits are weighed down quickly when they realize that their systems may not have been put in correctly, that they don't have recourse on the warranty, and that they are stuck with the system for multiple decades in terms of financing, no matter how the system does or doesn't work.
5: He went on to say that about 90% of the panels are made in China, and it's unknown as to what materials are being used.
1: It's been a cold and wet Memorial Day weekend for millions along the East Coast, but not for much longer. Jane Menar has the latest from Point Pleasant Beach, New Jersey.
7: The worst of the rain for the I-95 corridor has passed offshore, so things are looking up. But all of this cloud cover, the rain, everything's so damp, and those temperatures in the 50s, it has definitely...
8: The conflict's going on right now. You know, these are painful things for consumers at the moment, but the underlying thing that's going on is an absolute change in the decades-long trajectory of growth in the United States.
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0: Good morning. 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
0: Cast thy burden upon the Lord, and he shall sustain thee. Psalm 55, verse 22. Worry, if carried to excess, has the nature of sin in it. The precept to avoid worry is repeated frequently by our Savior. It is reiterated by the apostles. It is a principle which cannot be neglected without involving transgression. We labor to take on ourselves our weary burden, as if he were unable or unwilling to take it for us. This disobedience to his principle, this unbelief in his word, is all sinful. More than this, worry often leads to acts of sin. He who cannot calmly leave his affairs in God's hand is very likely to be tempted to use wrong means to help himself. This sin leads to forsaking God as our counselor and resorting instead to human wisdom. This is going to the broken cistern instead of to the fountain, a sin which was laid against Israel of old. Anxiety makes us doubt God's loving kindness, and our love for him grows cold. We feel mistrust and grieve the Spirit of God, so that our prayers become hindered, our consistent example marred, and our life one of self-seeking. Thus, lack of confidence in God leads us to wander far from him. If we cast each burden as it comes on him, and we are careful for nothing because he undertakes to care for us, it will keep us close to him and strengthen us against such temptation. Thou wilt keep him in perfect peace, whose mind is stayed on thee, because he trusteth in thee.

Join us each day at this time for Morning by Morning, daily devotionals by Charles Spurgeon, read by Brother Ed Russ.

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1: 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Go wrong." Well, not everything can be automated, but whatever can be automated in your daily routines should be. Assigning seats for children at the table or in the car cuts down on squabbles and makes things run smoothly. 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The goal of automation is to free time for things we can't automate, like playing with our children or sharing our faith. Automation helps redeem the time.
0: Redeeming the Time from LifeChangingSeminars.com.

0: Good morning, and welcome back to a fresh episode of Pastor's Morning Musings. We hope you're having a great morning. This morning, Pastor Jeff will share with us another great thought from the Word of God. Pastor Jeff, where will we be musing this morning?
1: Good morning. Today we'll be in the book of 2 Chronicles, chapter number 15, beginning in verse number 1. And the Spirit of God came upon Azariah, the son of Obed, and he went out to meet Asa, and said unto him, Hear ye me, Asa, and all Judah and Benjamin. The Lord is with you, while ye be with him, and if ye seek him, he will be found of you. But if ye forsake him, he will forsake you. Now for a long season Israel hath been without the true God, and without a teaching priest, and without law. But when they in their trouble did turn unto the Lord God of Israel, and sought him, he was found of them. One of the questions I get asked very often is it okay to ask God why? My response is always the same. The attitude in which we ask why is important. To come before God with pride and question him is foolish and wrong. But I firmly believe that God is always seeking for us to search him and know him and his ways. I do not think that just because we question him with humility, he will answer us either. But I believe if we ask with the right attitude and in sincerity, he will give us more of who he is and how he is working and will work in our lives. I think with anything in our relationship with God, there is the principle of my part, his part. In other words, God will do what he says and promises if we do our part. I think this applies to asking him why at times in our lives. Notice the statement in verse 2. The Lord is with you while ye be with him. And if ye seek him, he will be found of you. But if ye forsake him, he will forsake you. Of course, for my musing this morning, the statement, and if ye seek him, he will be found of you, is where I stopped and mused. I think asking why with the right attitude is seeking God. When I ask why, I'm trying to get more information so I can better understand the situation. God is not hiding from us, nor is he trying to make our pathway obscure. But we have to do our part, and God will always do his part. If I seek him, he will be found. It's not just the asking of why, but seeking God for the answer. And his answer is always found in his word. Some may ask God, why were you not there, Lord, in the hour of my need? I guess the question really is, where were you in relationship to God? James wrote to draw nigh to God, and he would draw nigh to you. In our text, God's people were told, the Lord is with you while ye be with him. And Jesus said, if we abide in him and he in us, we can ask what we will and it shall be done unto us. God's people were told that if they forsook him, he would forsake them. If they searched for him, he would be found, and he would be with them if they would be with him. So I really believe that if I do my part, God will always do his part. I can ask God why, searching to know his way better, and he will be found of me. We cannot live a life walking away from God and expect to find the answers we want from him. As we walk with him, he will walk with us. As we seek him, he will be found. So go ahead and ask why, but remember that we must do our part, and he will do his. So let me leave you with this prayer for today. Heavenly Father, thank you for always being there for me. Forgive me for the times that I forsaken you and walked in my own way. Help me today to live my life in such a way that it will be pleasing to you. Amen.
0: The preceding program was produced by Dr. Jeff Harris, pastor, author, and chaplain. 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

0: I'm Brad Ford. A lot of people spend years doing the right things, saving consistently, contributing to their 401k, and trying to be responsible with their money. But as retirement gets closer, what we often see isn't a lack of effort, it's a lack of clarity around the details. Questions like, when should I take Social Security to get the most out of it? How much will taxes actually impact what I keep? And how do I turn what I've saved into income that lasts the rest of my life? Those are the kind of gaps that can make a big difference over time. So instead of adding more noise, we put together something simple, a complimentary retirement guide to help you think through those areas and help avoid some of the common mistakes that we see. Just text the word PLAN to 812-473-7700. That's PLAN to 812-473-7700, and we'll send it to you right away.
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I saw that pride in my father's eyes. And he said, son, that's our flag.

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1: American Family News, I'm Musty Pugh. The U.S. military launching defensive strikes against Iran, including hits on boats trying to lay mines, as well as missile launch sites. Former NSC Chief of Staff under President Trump, Alex Gray, doesn't think these strikes will affect the current ceasefire.
2: Because, look, the Iranians know that the blockade is having an extraordinary effect on them. They're having to readjust their supply chains from the Gulf to Central Asia. It's been a very traumatic couple of months for the Iranian economy and for the regime itself. I think they have every incentive to come up with a deal that allows them to go back to what they're best at, which is trying to keep power for themselves. I think this is a kind of blip in the ceasefire. I don't think it's going to derail the process.
1: Voters in the Lone Star State can head to the polls this morning to select a Republican candidate for U.S. Senate. Senator John Cornyn and Texas Attorney General Ken Paxton are facing off in today's runoff to see who will advance to the general election in November.
3: Were he to be the nominee and be exposed to general election voters, especially independents, I think it's going to be a very rocky time. There will be an incredible tsunami of Democratic funds coming in against Paxton were he the nominee.
4: This argument is made by John Cornyn because he's having trouble in his own primary. There's no data that suggests that he's right. As a matter of fact, most of the polling suggests I'll do as well or better than John Cornyn. Secondly, I've already won three statewide races in a row, some of them by large margins. So that's ridiculous.
1: The winner will be facing Democrat James Tallarico. Here are some of the comments Tallarico has made in the last few months.
5: He recognizes that there are many more than two biological sexes. In fact, there are six.
6: God is both masculine and feminine and everything in between. God is non-binary.
7: Our southern border should be like our front porch. There should be a giant welcome mat out front.
1: Former RNC chair and Senate candidate in North Carolina, Michael Whatley, says Republicans will hold Texas.
8: Because at the end of the day, the Texas voters want a strong economy. They want a strong border. They want safe communities. And they want America to be strong and respected again around the world. That is the Republican platform. It's certainly what I'm running on in North Carolina. And I think that James Tallarico has made it very clear that he, along with all the rest of the Democratic leadership, whether it's Zohran Mamdani or AOC or my opponent, Roy Cooper, they are going to fight for criminals. They're going to fight for illegal aliens. They're going to fight for men and women's sports. They're not going to fight for the people of America.
1: A Southern Baptist leader says he will introduce an amendment to the denomination's constitution that specifies only men can fill the office or function of a pastor. Steve Jordahl reports.
9: The issue of women in the pulpit has been dominating the Southern Baptist Convention for several years, and it is the reason several congregations a year have been kicked out of the SBC. Southern Baptist Seminary President Dr. Al Mohler says he'll introduce an amendment to the SBC Constitution at this year's annual...
10: Good morning. This is May the 26th.
11: Cast thy burden upon the Lord, and he shall sustain thee. Psalm 55, verse 22. Worry, if carried to excess, has the nature of sin in it. The precept to avoid worry is repeated frequently by our Savior. It is reiterated by the apostles. It is a principle which cannot be neglected without involving transgression. We labor to take on ourselves our weary burden, as if he were unable or unwilling to take it for us. This disobedience to his principle, this unbelief in his word, is all sinful. More than this, worry often leads to acts of sin. He who cannot calmly leave his affairs in God's hand is very likely to be tempted to use wrong means to help himself. This sin leads to forsaking God as our counselor and resorting instead to human wisdom. This is going to the broken cistern instead of to the fountain, a sin which was laid against Israel of old. Anxiety makes us doubt God's loving kindness, and our love for him grows cold. We feel mistrust and grieve the Spirit of God so that our prayers become hindered, our consistent example marred, and our life one of self-seeking. Thus, lack of confidence in God leads us to wander far from Him. If we cast each burden as it comes on Him, and we are careful for nothing because He undertakes to care for us, it will keep us close to Him and strengthen us against such temptation. Thou wilt keep him in perfect peace, whose mind is stayed on thee, because he trusteth in thee.

Join us each day at this time for Morning by Morning, daily devotionals by Charles Spurgeon, read by Brother Ed Russ.

0: Did you know that you can witness for Christ every time you eat at a restaurant or cafe? That's right. Every time you eat out, you can witness for Jesus. At the beginning of the meal, bow your head in prayer. Don't be embarrassed to give thanks publicly. And when the meal is over and it's time to tip the waiter, leave your tip inside a church bulletin with a short note inside inviting your waiter to church. Or leave the tip inside a pocket-sized copy of the New Testament. A simple act of kindness, along with the written word, might save a soul for eternity. Go out today and look for opportunities to witness for Jesus Christ.
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0: John 15, verse 2, every branch in me that beareth not fruit, he taketh away. And every branch that beareth fruit, he purgeth it, that it may bring forth more fruit. Notice that both the productive and the unproductive branches get cut. Listen again. Every branch in me that beareth not fruit, he taketh away. And every branch that beareth fruit, he purgeth it, that it may bring forth more fruit. As a Christian, you will suffer in this life as much as or more than the unsaved. God works with the character of his children here on earth. He wants to improve our character now so that we will be more like him, so that we will have more of an impact on the world. We can't win lost sinners after we die. We can't influence anybody to live a holy life after we're buried, so God works on us here and now. Both productive and non-productive branches get cut. Also, both are cut for the same reason, listen, to help the vine, not the individual branch. I hate to say it, but your pain, it may be for the greater good. Something to think about.
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0: 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And thank you.
1: This is Tom Wallace. Welcome to A Minute with the Preacher. I was leaning against my car fender, waiting for my wife to finish shopping in Walmart. Another fellow was leaned up against his car just a couple rows away. I walked over and engaged him in conversation, and after just a while I asked him, "Do you plan to go to heaven when you die?" "I thought a lot about that," he said. He listened as I read him a couple of verses out of the Bible, and then I had prayer with him, and he invited Christ into his heart. "Is it all settled?" I asked him. "Oh, yes," he said. "I've got it settled." His wife came out of the store, and they got in their car and drove away, and just in a few moments, my wife and I were on our way down the road, too, and I shared the unique experience with her, and we rejoiced over a newborn soul. 8 days later, I got a call from Jim's wife. "I wanted to thank you for helping my husband make his peace with God," she said. "You know, he died on Wednesday and we buried him last Friday. I think the Lord arranged that whole thing on the parking lot," she said. "You will never know what it means to me to know that Jim's in heaven now."
2: Only eight people. This is Ken Ham, author of the powerful apologetics book, A Flood of Evidence. Many Christians believe Noah's flood was just a local event. This idea doesn't come from the Bible. It comes from squeezing millions of years into Scripture. You see, if the flood was really global, then all the rock layers didn't take millions of years to form. Instead, they were formed just a few thousand years ago during the flood. So to accept millions of years, you have to reinterpret the flood. But in both the Old and New Testaments, we read that only eight people survived on the ark. With a local flood, people outside the area would have been fine. This contradicts Scripture. You see, the Bible is very clear. The flood, it was a global event.
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1: American Family News, I'm Rusty Pugh. The U.S. launches airstrikes against Iran hours after Iranian negotiators arrive in Qatar for peace talks. Chris Foster has the latest on the conflict.
2: U.S. Central Command says these were self-defense strikes in southern Iran, targeting missile launch sites and boats placing mines in the Strait of Hormuz. Four people are reported killed on the boats. A senior U.S. official tells Fox the strikes are over for now and the declared ceasefire with Iran is still in effect. Iran's supreme leader, Mojtaba Khamenei, is threatening U.S. military bases in the region, saying in a statement, Gulf nations will no longer be a shield. Iranian officials and Qatari mediators have been meeting in Doha, going over the details of a potential peace agreement. Secretary of State Marco Rubio says it'll be a good deal or no deal.
3: Like anything with something like this, it's going to take a couple days to settle on even down to the disagreements over a word.
2: Chris Foster, Fox News.
1: Texans are choosing a Republican nominee for U.S. Senate today. Fox News contributor Byron York says the election brings to a close a bitter and expensive primary.
4: What you've seen in Texas, it was a week ago today that President Trump endorsed Ken Paxton. And so far this term, President Trump's endorsement has been an extremely powerful factor in races. You can ask Thomas Massey about that. You can ask some Republican state legislators in Indiana about that. President Trump's endorsement has really made a huge difference. Now, a lot of Republicans would argue that James Tallarico is so far to the left, the Democrat is so far to the left, that either Paxton or Cornyn would beat him.
1: President Donald Trump is scheduled to get a medical exam today. The 79-year-old is scheduled to visit Walter Reed National Military Medical Center for what the White House called the annual preventive medical and dental exams. White House Press Secretary Caroline Levitt.
5: The president underwent a comprehensive examination, including diagnostic vascular studies, and revealed chronic venous insufficiency, a benign and common condition, particularly in individuals over the age of 70.
1: In this age of digital media, do people still need paper gospel tracts? Caleb Castile explains.
6: It's no secret that the world is moving on from traditional print media. According to Statista Market Insights, print newspaper and magazine readership is expected to decline sharply from $2.1 billion in 2017 to $1.4 billion in 2025 and $1.1 billion in 2030. However, one organization is working tirelessly to ensure that the Word of God is not fully digitalized. The Gospel Tract Society pledges to bring the Word to all the world, to every creature, through the printed page. Current president of the organization, Philip Buttram, is the son of the founder. He says that Lester received a clear instruction in an encounter with the Lord when starting the ministry.
7: Do not charge for my word and never tie my word to a denominational man's teaching. So that was it.
6: Buttram would go on to explain the importance of paper tracts. He pointed out that while the convenience of digital media is a luxury, the ability to easily delete pieces of media doesn't exist when it takes the form of paper. He explains that the society receives testimonies that prove the power of print.
7: I have testimonies where people have found a tract floating down a storm drain or out in the midnight in the middle of a park, someone else threw it away, and the person pick it up. The Spirit of God will move on that person, and they will be changed instantly and receive Jesus Christ as the Lord and Savior.
6: The Society is working only off the financial backing of donors to spread the gospel and encourages others to do the same.
1: And finally, how can you tell when someone is having a stroke?
8: The Carolina Pines Regional Medical Center in Hartsville, South Carolina, says recognizing a stroke can save a life. And to know the signs, they suggest the acronym BFAST. B for balance struggles. E, eyesight, is vision double or blurred or not working in one eye. F, face drooping. Does one side of the face droop when smiling? A for arm weakness. S, speech difficulties. And T, time.
9: Things for consumers at the moment. But the underlying thing that's going on is an absolute change in the decades-long trajectory of growth in the United States.
10: I'm Chris Woodward.
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Yes, indeed. The Star Spangled Banner by our own David Chamberlain. And flags are waving again today. I mean, this is the day after Memorial Day, and a lot of patriotic songs are still being played, and we enjoy those. And the Star Spangled Banner by David Chamberlain is probably just one of the great, great renditions. One man singing, seven voices, and, you know, what a great country we have. What a great, great national anthem we have in the Star Spangled Banner. And it's, like I said, it's not a cold day, but, you know, when you're out and getting rained on, it feels a little cooler than it actually is. It is gray today, and it's going to be raining off and on all day long, it looks like. Right now, outside the Faith Music Radio studio, it's 70 degrees, and it'll be 70 degrees when we go off the air at 10 o'clock. And a high today, it will be around 74 to 76 degrees, 75, say. The humidity, yeah, it's raining, and a lot of humidity. The humidity is the amount of moisture in the air, and it's even though it's raining, they're saying it's about 91%. Wind is a factor, 7 to 14 miles an hour, and when it's blowing at the 14 mile an hour, it's going to be about, oh, maybe 2, could be, or even 3 degrees cooler than it actually is. So, all in all, it's going to be a day. This is the day which the Lord hath made. We will rejoice and be glad in it. Well, today, of course, today is the 26th, and of course, I started our morning by reading a proverb, Proverbs 26, great proverb, also reading in the book of John. I started it this morning, and I'm going to read some passages.

And without him was not anything made that was made. In him was life, and the life was the light of men. And then, of course, it's very clear who he's talking about there. If you go down to verse 14, it says, and the Word was made flesh. That would be Christ Jesus, our Lord. It says, and the Word was made flesh and dwelt among us, and we beheld him, and we beheld his glory, the glory of the only begotten of the Father, full of grace and truth. Great passage about the Lord. If you have one of those Bibles that reads from the earliest to the end, and that's the first verses in that Bible. Then it goes into the Genesis creation, because the Lord Jesus, the Father, and the Holy Spirit were there before any of it ever began. They are eternal, without beginning and without end. Well, that being said, let's go ahead and let's have our first song. And we're going to start with Amanda Snyder this morning. Great talent, great friend. We love her and the family. And the name of the song is No One Ever Cared For Me Like Jesus.

No one ever cared for me like He loved me so much that He died for me on a cross that I might trust Him as Savior and have eternal, everlasting life. No one ever cared for you like Jesus either. So today, consider, if you haven't already, putting your trust in Him. Well, we're going to play a song now by the Thorpe Brothers. I Have a Home Beyond the River.

0: My name is Ken Schaefer from Larimore, North Dakota, and I've been honored to record a couple times here at Faith Music Missions. My wife and I are abundantly blessed to listen to Faith Music Radio every day.
1: And we love and appreciate the Schaefers. And speaking of them, here is Brother Ken Schaefer. Powerful song about prayer. When you pray, pray for America.

0: great song. When you pray, pray for America. I want to encourage every American, every Christian, to pray for this great country of ours, the United States of America. It needs our prayer. Our leaders need our prayer. We need to pray that they would do what is right, you know, according to the Word of God. They need to do what is right according to what they promised when they ran for election. And, of course, I hear a lot out there. I keep my ear to the ground pretty much, and I have people that really go off on President Trump, I think because of price of gas, and that's because of the war. That'll go down. It's a small sacrifice as far as I'm concerned. But anyway, we need to pray for our country. We need to pray for the government, especially. You need to pray for our president, the executive branch, and all his staff and the people who are serving there, that they would make wise and good decisions. We need to pray for our president. Of course, he's going in today for his annual physical, which is a good thing. I think everybody ought to have one of them. Most people do, at least a lot of people do. And, you know, lets him know exactly if he's got anything going on in his body that he didn't know about. And that's a good thing. But we need to pray for his health and safety. I think we need to pray that our president will have wisdom to discern what needs to be done at various times and have the courage to do it. I think that's what we would want and expect of a president. So we need to pray him and all those secretaries that serve under him, as I said. And then we need to pray for Congress. And, of course, they're still struggling, and that's not good. But I'm praying that they will get a little bit stronger conservative voice in the Congress, and that they will be able to carry out the things that need to be carried out, especially things like, you know, there are no-brainers like supporting Homeland Security and all of its different facets of Homeland Security. And, of course, we need to pray for the Supreme Court as they make decisions, that they make them in accordance with the Constitution as it was written and meant to be interpreted by our founding fathers. So pray for all of our federal government and every facet of it and those who serve there. And don't forget to pray for your local governments at the state level and at the local level. And as we ask for prayer, we certainly want to pray for our first responders. All of them are EMS people that often when they are treating people, whether it be from an auto accident or from a heart attack, I mean, often they're the first ones that are called. And we need to pray that God will give them wisdom as they treat people. And be with the men and women of our fire departments, that they would have the courage and the ability to do the things they need to do in protecting our lives and our property and responding to so many situations where they really don't know what they're heading into. And so we need to certainly pray for them, for their health and their safety, and pray for our police officers. We love our police officers, and we pray that God would take care of our police officers at every single level. Just a couple weeks ago, we had Police Appreciation Day, and we appreciate those police who came for that. And it's a great time. We always like to let them know that we really care about them. And then we need to, you know, pray for their health, that God put a hedge and also a hedge of safety around them and protect them as they're, you know, when they're on their job and going through the different things they do in life, and that he would just hinder or stop or in their tracks anyone that would cause them harm. Unfortunately, there are some people and at some levels that would want to harm police officers. We know that from our recent history, some of the attacks on them. And we need to pray for all, at every level, our city police, or, you know, our Henderson police, if you're in Henderson, and then our county police, and, you know, as be the sheriff and all his deputies. And then we certainly need to pray, you know, for our state police and those who are policing at the federal level, our FBI, Secret Service, and, of course, all those who are serving there in the federal government, ICE, of course, who are always under attack for simply enforcing the law as it is written. If you don't like the law, then change it. Don't talk against our men who are enforcing the law. So pray for all them. And as always, you know, near and dear to my heart is our military. And we've been playing a lot of songs, you know, this Memorial Day weekend, even today. And let us always be reminded of the sacrifice that so many of our military men and women made, the ultimate sacrifice indeed in giving their lives, that we might have the freedoms and the liberty that we have in this country, and that we might have the way of life that we have. So pray for all of our military, those who are on active duty that may be in harm's way, whether it be in the Iran situation or the Ukraine situation, that he would protect them and bring them home safely to their families. And also, as always, don't forget to pray for our veterans.
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0: All right, we have a song for you, the Birch Song Boys. Walk On.

tempo. I love banjo music. So that being said, we're going to go ahead and we're going to play another patriotic song, Awake America, by Awake America. Love this song. I like the piccolo. I like the drums. Listen to the words.

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0: Here's one of my favorite patriotic songs. Hope it's one of yours. Here are the Appalachians, the song America.

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God is so good. Here is Bruce Fry coming your way. My Jesus, my Savior and Lord.

All right, we're going to close her out here with a couple patriotic songs. We're going to close out with Turn the Tide and, of course, God Bless America. Jesus, my Savior and Lord, that last song. And I truly, truly hope that He is your Savior and your Lord. Lord Jesus Christ, as we publish all the time here at Faith Music Radio, came to this earth, and His sole purpose was to come and die for your sins and my sins. He went to that old rugged cross. He was nailed to it, shed His blood, and then He took your sins and my sins on His body. He died, was buried, and rose again, that you and I might have eternal, everlasting life. If you never trust Him as your Savior, I'm going to ask you to trust Him today. Well, thank you so much for tuning in. Have a blessed day. Hey, stay dry.

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1: The U.S. military launching defensive strikes against Iran, including hits on boats trying to lay mines, as well as missile launch sites. Former NSC Chief of Staff under President Trump, Alex Gray, doesn't think these strikes will affect the current ceasefire.
2: Because, look, the Iranians know that the blockade is having an extraordinary effect on them. They're having to readjust their supply chains from the Gulf to Central Asia. It's been a very traumatic couple of months for the Iranian economy and for the regime itself. I think they have every incentive to come up with a deal that allows them to go back to what they're best at, which is trying to keep power for themselves. I think this is a kind of blip in the ceasefire. I don't think it's going to derail the process.
1: Voters in the Lone Star State can head to the polls this morning to select a Republican candidate for U.S. Senate. Senator John Cornyn and Texas Attorney General Ken Paxton are facing off in today's runoff to see who will advance to the general election in November.
3: Were he to be the nominee and be exposed to general election voters, especially independents, I think it's going to be a very rocky time. There will be an incredible tsunami of Democratic funds coming in against Paxton were he the nominee.
4: This argument is made by John Cornyn because he's having trouble in his own primary. There's no data that suggests that he's right. As a matter of fact, most of the polling suggests I'll do as well or better than John Cornyn. Secondly, I've already won three statewide races in a row, some of them by large margins. So that's ridiculous.
1: The winner will be facing Democrat James Tallarico. Here are some of the comments Tallarico has made in the last few months.
5: He recognizes that there are many more than two biological sexes. In fact, there are six.
6: God is both masculine and feminine and everything in between. God is non-binary.
7: Our southern border should be like our front porch. There should be a giant welcome mat out front.
1: Former RNC chair and Senate candidate in North Carolina, Michael Whatley, says Republicans will hold Texas.
8: Because at the end of the day, the Texas voters want a strong economy. They want a strong border. They want safe communities. And they want America to be strong and respected again around the world. That is the Republican platform. It's certainly what I'm running on in North Carolina. And I think that James Tallarico has made it very clear that he, along with all the rest of the Democratic leadership, whether it's Zohran Mamdani or AOC or my opponent, Roy Cooper, they are going to fight for criminals. They're going to fight for illegal aliens. They're going to fight for men and women's sports. They're not going to fight for the people of America.
1: A Southern Baptist leader says he will introduce an amendment to the denomination's constitution that specifies only men can fill the office or function of a pastor. Steve Jordahl reports.
9: The issue of women in the pulpit has been dominating the Southern Baptist Convention for several years, and it is the reason several congregations a year have been kicked out of the SBC. Southern Baptist Seminary President Dr. Al Mohler says he'll introduce an amendment to the SBC Constitution at this year's annual meeting that he hopes will settle the matter once and for all.
10: The convention needs help with dealing with this question such that it doesn't become a divisive issue. It doesn't continue to be an issue that uses up the convention's time.
9: In order to change the Constitution, an amendment must get two-thirds of the vote of messengers at two consecutive annual meetings. Mohler says his amendment is more specific than previous attempts.
10: We're talking about a church that does not either affirm, appoint, or endorse a woman serving in the office of pastor or of the function. And so it's office and function.
9: Mohler says Scripture is very clear on the matter, and mainline denominations winking and nodding at the verses has led to their drift into heresy.
10: Mainline Protestantism has gone headlong into theological liberalism. And it is also clear that women as preachers to the congregation was the crucial issue. And by the way, the same hermeneutic left led to the adoption of the pro-homosexual, pro-LGBTQ agendas as well.
9: I'm Steve Jordahl.
1: And oil prices were mixed, with Brent crude rising but still trading above $100 a barrel, while U.S. benchmark crude oil fell. For American Family News, I'm Rusty Keene.

trouble thinking. Well, America needs a whole lot more stable thinking. We all agree on that, I believe, don't we?

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1: Stable thinking. Stable thinking.
0: Oh, America was born on stable thinking.
2: Yes, America was born on stable thinking. And we're here. You're there. And we're traveling everywhere all over the world. Thank the Lord for Faith Music Radio.

And every day we come in and we have to figure out what the computer's doing, and I don't know much about computers, so I just want to die. Let me die today. Let me lose my life and find it, Lord, in thee.

0: And that should be the prayer of every Christian everywhere. 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He has a much better life than we have for ourselves. And, you know, I'm sure everybody would agree with this. If we could go back and do it over again, we'd change a lot of things, wouldn't we do it? We sure would. So let me lose my life and find it, Lord, in Thee.
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Well, it wouldn't be enough. If we had all the money in the world, it wouldn't be enough to buy salvation. What if I confessed all of my sins to you? What would you do? What would you do? Would you nail them to your cross and give your life for me? Well, we have a high priest in heaven, the Lord Jesus Christ, who did that just for you and me. He took our sins upon himself and paid the debt that we could not pay. And you know, if we had all the money in the world, it still wouldn't be enough. Here's Ed Russ.

Well, every state has got a song, and some of them have more than one, but the ones that were originally written were spiritual or somewhat spiritual, and we endeavored to record all of the state songs. Well, we got 10 of them recorded, and it sort of stopped there because we just didn't have the wherewithal to do what needed to be done. We needed about $50,000 to do the other 40 songs that was to be done and be done in the right way. I've heard the song Oklahoma many times by many different people, but the truth is David Chamberlain does better than anybody I have ever heard. Here it is, just for you.

Why all the debate and confusion? It's just simply a matter of faith. What are we talking about? To find out, just simply stay tuned.

You know, over there in Hebrews chapter 11, verse 3, the Word of God says, through faith we understand that the worlds were framed by the Word of God, so that things which are seen were not made of things which do appear. Now, this verse just about sums it all up. It's a powerful verse, and one that is a great tool in defending one's position on creation. Now, when asked if the world was created or if it evolved, a person will usually give one of three answers. One is that the world was created by the hand of a supreme being. Another is that the world evolved over billions of years through a natural process. And the only other position is that it was a combination of these two opposite positions. Now, according to Hebrews 11:3, those who believe in the creation account as recorded in the Bible do so by faith and faith alone. But you know what? Those holding the other two positions also do so based upon their faith. All that try to answer the question about the origins of the universe, yeah, they do so based upon that which they believe, that which they have faith in. After all, none who are alive today were there. Now, believing something unseen is the simplest form of faith. People all the time talk about blind faith. What other kind of faith is there? What then, though, is the difference in these two positions? One has faith in the God of the Bible. The other has faith in that which others have told them about the evolutionary process. Knowing that scientists have been proven to be wrong on many hypotheses, remember, they used to teach that the Earth was the center of the universe. And do you remember that they used to cut people, making them bleed in order to reduce their blood pressure? Boy, I'm glad we've learned not to do that. So when it comes down to it, I just have simply chosen to trust God and His Word. How about you? Now, those who hold the third position of both creation and evolution, they confuse themselves and others, thinking that they can outthink God and make everybody happy. When it comes to the origin of all things, the Bible is crystal clear, believe it or not. The Bible teaches that God created everything by the power of His very Word. So today, where is your faith resting? Is your faith in God, the scientists, or your own intellect? These are all good questions that individuals should think about once in a while.

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It is produced by Wyatt Howe Ministries of Fort Worth, Texas. For more information, visit Dr. Howe's website at thebibleedge.org.

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Stay tuned. God bless.

Absolutely Amazing Grace is absolutely amazing, isn't it? How that someone could love a sinner like me and you and the whole world. God wants everybody to be saved. He's not willing that any should perish, but he wants all to come to him.

0: The Walkers, I Can't But God Can. That's amazing, isn't it?
1: My name is Cheryl Schaefer, and my favorite verse is Isaiah 26:3. Thou wilt keep him in perfect peace, whose mind is stayed on thee, because he trusteth in thee. 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
0: Well, why do you sing? Well, because. I sing because. Here's Ken Schaefer.

And the Bible says, make a joyful noise unto the Lord. And that's what we should do every day. The Epleys, I know.

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2: American Family News, I'm Musty Pugh. The U.S. military launching defensive strikes against Iran, including hits on boats trying to lay mines, as well as missile launch sites. Former NSC Chief of Staff under President Trump, Alex Gray, doesn't think these strikes will affect the current ceasefire.
3: Because, look, the Iranians know that the blockade is having an extraordinary effect on them. They're having to readjust their supply chains from the Gulf to Central Asia. It's been a very traumatic couple of months for the Iranian economy and for the regime itself. I think they have every incentive to come up with a deal that allows them to go back to what they're best at, which is trying to keep power for themselves. I think this is a kind of blip in the ceasefire. I don't think it's going to derail the process.
2: Voters in the Lone Star State can head to the polls this morning to select a Republican candidate for U.S. Senate. Senator John Cornyn and Texas Attorney General Ken Paxton are facing off in today's runoff to see who will advance to the general election in November.
4: Were he to be the nominee and be exposed to general election voters, especially independents, I think it's going to be a very rocky time. There will be an incredible tsunami of Democratic funds coming in against Paxton were he the nominee.
5: This argument is made by John Cornyn because he's having trouble in his own primary. There's no data that suggests that he's right. As a matter of fact, most of the polling suggests I'll do as well or better than John Cornyn. Secondly, I've already won three statewide races in a row, some of them by large margins. So that's ridiculous.
2: The winner will be facing Democrat James Tallarico. Here are some of the comments Tallarico has made in the last few months.
6: He recognizes that there are many more than two biological sexes. In fact, there are six.
7: God is both masculine and feminine and everything in between. God is non-binary.
8: Our southern border should be like our front porch. There should be a giant welcome mat out front.
2: Former RNC chair and Senate candidate in North Carolina, Michael Whatley, says Republicans will hold Texas.
9: Because at the end of the day, the Texas voters want a strong economy, they want a strong border, they want safe communities, and they want America to be strong and respected again around the world. That is the Republican platform. It's certainly what I'm running on in North Carolina. And I think that James Tallarico has made it very clear that he, along with all the rest of the Democratic leadership, whether it's Zohran Mamdani or AOC or my opponent, Roy Cooper, they are going to fight for criminals. They're going to fight for illegal aliens. They're going to fight for men and women's sports. They're not going to fight for the people of America.
2: A Southern Baptist leader says he will introduce an amendment to the denomination's constitution that specifies only men can fill the office or function of a pastor. Steve Jordahl reports.
10: The issue of women in the pulpit has been dominating the Southern Baptist Convention for several years, and it is the reason several congregations a year have been kicked out of the SBC. Southern Baptist Seminary President Dr. Al Mohler says he'll introduce an amendment to the SBC Constitution at this year's annual meeting that he hopes will settle the matter once and for all.
11: The convention needs help with dealing with this question such that it doesn't become a divisive issue. It doesn't continue to be an issue that uses up the convention's time.
10: In order to change the Constitution, an amendment must get two-thirds of the vote of messengers at two consecutive annual meetings. Mohler says his amendment is more specific than previous attempts.
11: We're talking about a church that does not either affirm, appoint, or endorse a woman serving in the office of pastor or of the function. And so it's office and function.
10: Mohler says Scripture is very clear on the matter, and mainline denominations winking and nodding at the verses has led to their drift into heresy.
11: Mainline Protestantism has gone headlong into theological liberalism. And it is also clear that women as preachers to the congregation was the crucial issue. And by the way, the same hermeneutic left led to the adoption of the pro-homosexual, pro-LGBTQ agendas as well.
10: I'm Steve Jordahl.
2: And oil prices were mixed, with Brent crude rising but still trading above $100 a barrel, while U.S. benchmark crude oil fell. For American Family News, I'm Rusty Pugh. Your Faith Music Radio weather forecast for Evansville and the surrounding tri-state area. Today, cloudy with a chance of scattered thunderstorms. A high of 77. Cloudy tonight with some scattered showers. A low of 68. Tomorrow on Wednesday, a mix of sun and clouds. An isolated thunderstorm could pop up with a high of 83. And tomorrow night, partly mostly cloudy with a low of 68. Looking ahead to Thursday, mostly cloudy. An isolated shower or two possible with a high 86. Again, for today, cloudy skies. A chance of some scattered showers and thunderstorms. The high of 77.

What a privilege it is to carry everything to God in prayer. What a friend we have in Jesus. Lois in India, you're listening to 11 to 1. This is Faith Music Radio, and I'm Janice, your host till 1 o'clock, bringing you programming designed with ladies in mind. And I do want to thank you for tuning in. I hope you had a wonderful Memorial Day. I hope you took some time on Memorial Day to remember why we have the freedom that we have. Memorial Day is a day to remember. It's a day to honor, and it's a day to be grateful, forever grateful for those who gave their lives so that we could have the freedom we have. My pastor, Pastor Stephen Russ, preached a wonderful sermon on memorials and the importance of remembering and passing down the amazing blessings of God to the next generation. This one really made me think of all the great things God has done in my life throughout my life, how he led me to Bible college, how he carried me through the loss of my first husband, Jeff, who died of leukemia, how he helped us start a church in Columbia, South Carolina, when we were super young, and how after that, God carried me through. God took care of me, my children. God led me to my husband, Dan, and gave us a beautiful family together, 7 wonderful children that we love deeply. I just started thinking about all those blessings and how I've had the opportunity to serve the Lord and how God brought us here. I think it was 12 years ago, God brought us to Evansville to work for Faith Music Radio. I never saw myself in radio, but God, about 5 years before we moved here, God put me in radio, and I never saw it coming, but here I sit. And I just think that God's work is amazing. And Memorial Day is a day we remember why we have the freedoms we have, because of the soldiers who were willing to give their lives. We just heard a song about... And yesterday, we remembered, let me say this verse, we remembered those who gave their all so we could have all that we have, all the freedom, all the blessings, and all that this country has to offer. But Jesus is the greatest friend of all because he gave his life so we could spend eternity.

we have Independence Day. We will celebrate 250 years of freedom in this country, July 4th. I'm excited about that. So I put in a song for you. This is one of the favorite songs, patriotic songs that we play here on Faith Music Radio. Brother Don Williams, who does the God and Country Hour from 9 to 10 each day here on Faith Music Radio, comes in and does this program live. He played this song, and I got to thinking about it. This is such a great song, reminding us of the blessings we have. The blessings, the freedom we have because of the soldiers who have given their lives so we could have this freedom. And the blessings we have in our Lord and Savior, Jesus Christ, who gave his life for all so that we could receive him, so that we could be born again, so that we could be part of the family of God. God bless America. And God bless our churches across America who get the gospel out. Thank you for tuning in to Faith Music Radio.

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2: 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Thank you.

If God does save the USA, it'll be because of Christians. It'll be because Christians fall on their knees and they pray. They turn from their wicked ways. It will be because of that. I do have this great quote for you that I want to read to you from Ronald Reagan. A friend shared it, and so, of course, I want to share it with you. I do have to pull it up, though. The United States, President Ronald Reagan said this, "The United States and the freedom for which it stands, the freedom for which they died, must endure and prosper. Their lives remind us that freedom is not bought cheaply. It has a cost. It imposes a burden. And just as they whom we commemorate were willing to sacrifice, so too must we. In a less final, less heroic way, be willing to give of ourselves." We must be willing to give of ourselves as well. Give of ourselves in praying for our nation. Give of ourselves in being a witness to the lost. Give of ourselves by being faithful to church and growing the church and serving in our churches. We must give of ourselves. We must ask our young people to give of themselves and give their lives for Christ. This is so important, so vital for our nation. I'm going to play a song for you. It's by the Cowling family. It's called "When He Steps Out." We're all going to stand before God one day. We're all going to die. We'll either go to heaven or we'll go to hell. We'll go to heaven if we have received Christ as our Savior. We'll go to hell if we have rejected the message of the gospel. But we all will face God one day. And this song is just such a great song. And it's about a life, living a sacrificial life, knowing that Jesus is coming again one day. We'll have this song, and then you're going to hear from Vicki Mutchler on a word of encouragement. Today, she talks about the importance of spiritual relationships, and I can't think of a better place to find spiritual relationships in the church where the family of God comes to meet together. So I have put a song after that by the Old Fashioned Quartet called "The Church Triumphant." Also today on this Happy Tuesday, you'll hear from Loretta Walker on CW Today at 12:05. And then Kathy Sandiford joins us on Tuesdays at 12:30 for the Teacher's Key, continuing talking about bringing peace to the chaos. She started this last week and she'll continue it this week. And these programs designed with ladies in mind are brought to you by Faith Music Radio from 11 a.m. to 1 p.m. Central Time each weekday here on Faith Music Radio. The Cowling family, "When He Steps Out." 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
1: Today, let's look in our Bibles in Matthew 12, verse 50. For whosoever shall do the will of my Father which is in heaven, the same is my brother and sister and mother. You know, our spiritual relationship with others matters. It says the same as my brother, my sister, my mother. You know, I call a lot of people at church mom. I'll say, hey, mom. And I find out they're not that much older than me. But, you know, it seems to cheer their heart. Some of us have, like me, have lost our mom, and we have other people that we look to as our mother or perhaps our brother or sister at church. Jesus emphasized spiritual relationships. Those who do God's will are connected in a deep way, whether we serve with them in Sunday school or children's church or even just sit by them on the pew in church. I need to think of this. Am I prioritizing obedience to God? You know, you belong to a spiritual family when you follow Christ. And if I choose obedience in maybe an area I've been resisting, I can be a blessing and example to those around me. Lord, help me to walk in obedience and help me to value spiritual relationships of those people I serve with each week.
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1: I'm Brad Ford. 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

Bethel Baptist Church, and you're listening to 11 to 1. This is Faith Music Radio, where we celebrate the resurrection 365 days a year. We serve a risen Savior. Amy Vasek shared a story from the Bible and a lesson that took place after Jesus arose from the dead. I'm going to share it with you and her thoughts on it. Sometimes, Amy says, I'm guilty of making this statement. Oh, well, God knows. I'm guilty of that too, Amy. Amy says, my husband will immediately remind me that although God is omniscient, he doesn't want to be treated that way. He reminds me that God wants me to tell him what's wrong and that I should spell it out for him. Luke 24 tells us of a story where Jesus interacts with two men on the road to Emmaus. Jesus sees that they're terribly sad and asks them about it. They assume he's a stranger in Jerusalem and hadn't heard about the things surrounding Jesus' crucifixion. Instead of telling them, yeah, I know all about it. I was there. In fact, I ordained it before the world began, you morons. He asked them this simple question. Jesus goes, what things? Jesus wanted them to spell it out for him, to tell him everything about the situation that had grieved them. And when they did, he began to unfold things about himself that I'm sure those men never, ever forgot. Amy says, I recently met with a lady who had kept a secret from her family for 53 years. This may sound crazy, but she had never even told God. Doesn't he already know? She asked. He knows what happened, but he doesn't know about it from you. And as I held her hand, Amy says, that sweet lady began to spill out of her heart things to God that she'd never told a soul. And I witnessed a father's love pouring out on his child like a river. Healing has begun for her, and it can begin for you too. Amy continues, my favorite chapter in the whole Bible says this, trust in him at all times, ye people. Pour out your heart before him. God is a refuge for us, Selah. What is it today that has you down or has you grieved in some way? Is there an injustice or a misunderstanding or even something gravely serious? Are you anxious about our country's future? Are you anxious about your future? Put it all on God's shoulders. Pray now. Don't just pass it off with, oh, well, God knows. Get God involved in it, and he will reveal love, mercy, understanding, compassion, and healing to your heart. While it's true that he does know what bothers you, he doesn't know it from you. Spell it out for him. God, something's wrong. What is it, my child? Tell me all about it. That's how he'll respond. I love this song by David Chamberlain. Tears are a language that God understands. We'll hear this song. Then you're going to hear from Rachel Smith, the cry of his child. You're listening to 11 to 1. This is Faith Music Radio.

Rachel Smith, The Cry of His Child. You're listening to 11 to 1. This is Faith Music Radio. Coming up in just a few minutes during the noon hour of 11 to 1, you will hear from Loretta Walker on CW Today. Have you closed the door to instruction? Wow. Now that would be sad, wouldn't it? For us to think we know so much or we have arrived that we don't need instruction anymore. Have you closed the door to instruction? That's coming up at 12:05 with Loretta Walker. Loretta has such a unique way of relating to us. Coming up at 12:30 during the noon hour, Kathy Sandiford on The Teacher's Key, bringing peace to the chaos by setting goals. Bringing peace to the chaos by setting goals. She's talking about in the classroom, as you're working with children. It could be in a Sunday school class, toddler church. It could be, of course, in the classroom, homeschooling. It could be a grandma who watches her grandchildren. You may need to set some goals for when they're coming over. That would help you tremendously in keeping the peace and not having a lot of chaos. I'm so thankful I get to be here with you during the week, bringing you these programs designed with ladies in mind. Stay with us for that. I read this recently by a pastor, Stephen Cox. He said, the steps of a good man are ordered by the Lord, and so are the stops. And so are the stops. The closed door is not God abandoning you. It is God guiding you. That detour that God wants you to take, that's not God abandoning you. That is God guiding you. You can trust the leading of the Lord. My favorite verses are from Proverbs chapter 6. I'm going to pull them up for you. These are such wonderful verses. Verse 21, bind them, talking about the word of God, continually upon thine heart, and tie them about thy neck. Keep them, is what it's saying. Keep them close to your heart. And then what happens when we do that? When thou goest, it, the word of God, shall lead thee. When thou sleepest, it shall keep thee. And when thou awakest, it shall talk with thee. For the commandment is a lamp, and the law is light, and reproofs of instruction are a way of life. Sometime at closed door is God guiding you. Higher Praise Trio sings a song called Stepping Out in Faith. So we're going to talk about stepping out. And then Lois and India sing a song called Stand Still. Sometimes we need to move forward, and sometimes we need to stand still and let God move. Two songs, and then the noon hour of 11 to 1. Stay with us here on Faith.

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1: American Family News, I'm Rusty Pugh. Officials say the U.S. and Iran are close to reaching a peace deal, even as the U.S. military says it launched self-defense strikes on Iran. Wisconsin Representative Derek Van Orden says time is running out.
2: It's time for them to actually come to the table in good faith, which they have not done yet. And there is not an endless amount of time that they have to try to maintain what their control with the Straits of Hormuz and try to get nuclear weapons.
1: Voters in Texas have one last chance to cast votes in the state's Republican Senate primary runoff. Alex Hogan has more.
3: In March, voters narrowed the pool of Republicans to Senator John Cornyn and State Attorney General Ken Paxton. Neither candidate had surpassed the 50% of the vote at the time. The race shifted in the last week, with President Trump giving his endorsement to Paxton after Cornyn had dismissed his 2024 comeback chances. If Cornyn wins the primary, he would move into his next step, which would take him one step closer to a fifth term. The senator argues that he has the better posture going into an upcoming election. The winner will face Democratic State Rep. James Tallarico in the general election.
1: Chicago police say at least 25 people were shot in the city over the Memorial Day weekend. The shootings include four teenagers who were shot on Chicago's west side. The Windy City has also been the scene of so-called teen takeovers, where lawless mobs ransack businesses and assault police. Chicago Mayor Brandon Johnson called on parents to keep tabs on their children. But Chicago Democrat Alderman Raymond Lopez says Mayor Johnson is a joke.
4: Mayor Johnson does not know what the meaning of the word consequences. And despite his rhetoric, despite his postings on X and other social media platforms, he has no intention of ever holding either these teens, these young adults, or their parents accountable for their actions, even when they try to kill five officers using a car, as we saw this weekend. Sadly, what we know is this, is that the mayor has espoused that law enforcement is a sickness. He has said you can never arrest your way out of issues in neighborhoods to solve crimes. And that message reverberates with these teens who are now erupting in neighborhoods all across Chicago, trying to become social media famous at the behest of the mayor who supports their antics.
1: Two congressmen from opposite sides of the aisle got together to discuss the rising anti-Semitism in America. Caleb Castile continues our coverage.
5: The latest major incident in American anti-Semitism involving Democratic nominee Maureen Galindo shows that the problem of anti-Semitism is not trending in the right direction. Galindo called for imprisoning American Zionists and transforming U.S. ICE facilities into a jail for that purpose. This rising anti-Semitism was the topic of discussion when Fox's The Faulkner Focus hosted both Republican Congressman Byron Donalds and Democratic Congressman Josh Gottheimer.
6: And I think what you're starting to see are people who are living online way too much, who are buying into these conspiracy theories as if the Jewish people are running America's foreign policy, running the United States of America overall.
5: Donalds, who is also running for the governor of Florida, also said he believes there are foreign countries using American social media to destabilize the political foundations of our nation. Gottheimer agreed with Donalds and further explained into this possibility.
7: You've got Iran, North Korea, China, Russia, very aggressively online, encouraging, trying to drive wedges in our country, and they use TikTok and other platforms to do it.
5: The New Jersey congressman also went after the school system for pushing hateful material to the youth while praising Vanderbilt, Emory, and universities in Florida for attacking this issue.
1: And finally, the concealed carry backlog is over in Florida.
8: Florida's concealed weapon and firearm licenses are issued by the state's Department of Agriculture and Consumer Services, and now Commissioner Wilton Simpson says his office has now cleared their backlog of 30,000 pending applications. It's interesting to note that people still want their Florida concealed carry license. The state no longer requires one for concealed carry. It issues them for residents who might need them in other states. Florida residents with the license can skip wait periods when purchasing firearms. And Florida's Supreme Court last year ruled the state's ban on open carry was unconstitutional. In Miami, Eben Brown, Fox News.
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9: Your Faith Music Radio weather forecast for Evansville and the surrounding tri-state area. Today, cloudy with a chance of scattered thunderstorms. A high of 77. Cloudy tonight with some scattered showers, a low of 68. Tomorrow on Wednesday, a mix of sun and clouds, an isolated thunderstorm could pop up with a high of 83. And tomorrow night, partly mostly cloudy with a low of 68. Looking ahead to Thursday, mostly cloudy, an isolated shower or two possible with a high 86. Again, for today, cloudy skies, a chance of some scattered showers and thunderstorms with a high of 77.
10: 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The closer a woman's heart is to the heart of God, the better able she is to thrive in her relationships with others. In that spirit, here's the host of CW Today, Mrs. Loretta Walker.
11: You know, when I record these, I usually am trying to talk myself into feeling a certain way or to change a thought that I have also. Because when the Lord challenges me about something, I always think you probably have the same problem. Or not, maybe not all of you, but there's probably somebody out there listening that relates to it. Well, let me just say something. I have gotten a little stiff-necked about not wanting to be taught anything. I don't know about you, but I've got people in my life, you know, close relatives, that they want to teach me stuff all the time. And I think, you know, I got to this point, I think it's been about a year ago that I started feeling this way, that I just don't want to learn anything. I already know enough. And what I know is plenty. And if I learn more, it'll probably cost me more time that I don't have. So I just started not wanting to listen. You know, I'd either close the person off when they started teaching me and acted like I was listening. You know how your kids do that to you? You know, when you're talking to them, you can see they're zoning out. I'm sure I was zoning out on these people when they try to teach me something. Anyway, but the Holy Spirit spoke to my heart the other day. You want to hear what it was? Proverbs 9, verses 8 and 9. Reprove not a scorner, lest he hate thee. Rebuke a wise man, and he will love thee. Give instruction to a wise man, and he will be yet wiser. Teach a just man, and he will increase in learning. Now, do you hear that verse? And you heard my opening illustration about how I don't want to learn anything new because I'm full. Well, then when I read this, reprove not a scorner. Reprove means to rebuke or correct. You know, reason with them, plead, or even argue with them. And I really believe that when I was not being open to instruction, that I was being a scorner. I'm sorry to admit that, but I have to be honest with you because that's what you need from me. You need my honesty. And let me ask you out there, are any of you like me that you just get tired of people trying to teach you something? You know, wouldn't they just let you listen? Wouldn't they just listen to you because you know better than something? You know, that's how you feel when you get full and you close the door to instruction. And can I tell you, we never, ever should get closed. Our minds should not close down so that we don't want to listen to other people. We should be open to instruction, especially if it's a godly person that loves us and they're just trying to help us be better. You know, maybe it's not anything that you'll learn and, you know, be better from. Maybe it is, but you need at least have the courtesy to listen to the person. And when I say this to you, I'm saying that to myself, and I'm speaking from experience that I have been a closed door to instruction, and I'm trying to be convicted about it, and I'm trying to confess it to you so that I might be more open to listening to people that want to teach me something. And I promise you, if you will, you will be, see, verse 9 says, give instruction to a wise man and he will be yet wiser. Teach a just man and he will increase in learning. Maybe I don't need to increase learning on that particular subject that person's teaching me, you know, how to do such and such. But by keeping my mind open to instruction, this verse says I'll be a better person. I'll be wiser and I'll increase in learning in lots of different areas, not just the one the person's trying to teach me about. Anyway, I hope you are an open door to instruction. And if you're not, I hope you'll consider opening that door and go back and apologize to all the people that you've not been listening to and who you turn off when they try to instruct you, And, you know, you'll be a better person for it. And isn't that what this is all about? Isn't that why you listen to these? Because you want to be a better person? Rejoice in the Lord always. And again, I say rejoice.
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12: 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I'm Janice, your host, till 1 o'clock, bringing you programming designed with ladies in mind. Programs like you just heard from Loretta Walker. Loretta is on 5 days a week, as well as Vicki Mutchler. These ladies teach these programs 5 days a week, and that's amazing and wonderful. And we're thankful for the work they put into what they do and their willingness to teach and share with you. We have a number of ladies who teach here one day a week, Mondays, Dana Ellison.

have read recently, and just an excellent book. The book, it's called Peace Beyond Panic, A Heavenly Perspective on Anxiety and Depression. So it's an excellent book, but the interview today was just so powerful. Francie, in her promotion for today's episode, she said, how many people do you know that live peaceful lives? Contrast that with the number of people you know who are stressed out, exhausted, filled with anxiety, plagued by panic attacks, and battling the beast of depression. The peaceful group is smaller than the panic group. Whether you've been carrying unresolved wounds or some other form of emotional pain, you are not alone. We all take turns needing help with something in this life. It is never a shame to need help. To need help is to be human. And today's episode on the Keep the Heart podcast is an interview with John Vaprzan, a pastor, author, speaker, and founder of Journey to Freedom Online. He shares his experience with panic attacks, depression, along with helpful insights and observations. People were downloading this episode in the middle of the night, Francie says. But you'll want this book, Peace Beyond Panic, A Heavenly Perspective on Anxiety and Depression. Page 4 gives us the calming reminder that you do not need to understand everything at once to begin healing. What a relief. And she also encourages you, share this episode, podcast episode, with anyone. 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Panic attacks, anxiety, and depression do not care who you are. So do not be surprised if you thought you were superhuman and found out that you're not. None of us are. Great episode on the Keep the Heart podcast today. Now, we air the Keep the Heart podcast on Fridays here, usually at 12:30. We will air this one this Thursday. It is a super long one, or an extra long one, I should say, but very good, very good. We'll air it a little bit earlier than 12:30 this Friday, but I wanted to give a shout out about that. The Albaricos, they're in the studio recording another CD. And Fundamental Revival is the name of their new CD, but I have one of their one from their Fundamental Hymns, A Celtic Foundation, that I'm going to play for you right now. Pray for the Albaricos as they travel across this country. Brother Albarico is an evangelist, and their family travels together. They sing, and they record their music here at Faith Music Missions. 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

Bruce Fry singing a Ron Hamilton song called Rejoice in the Lord, a song that Ron Hamilton wrote after a great trial that he went through. Shelley Hamilton, Ron's wife, Ron is in heaven, of course, but she writes this: Ron always told me, don't begrudge our children experiencing hard things because that's how their faith will grow. Well, you just heard the song, through purging, more fruit I will bear. We want our children to bear fruit, right? Well, Shelley continues, I was thinking this morning of how hard our son Jonathan's illness, then death, Ron's illness, then death, and Pop-Pop's sudden illness, then death, was on all our children, but especially our youngest son, Jason. It made me sad until I remembered what Ron always told me, as I hated seeing any of our children suffer. God works especially in our lives through trials. Difficulties make us grow and get better if we don't get bitter. Knowing this, that the trying of your faith worketh patience, James 1:3. This verse is not a cliche, but a promise. So don't begrudge your children experiencing hard things, because that is how their faith will grow. I thought of a song as I was reading through that. And the song that I thought of was his response. It's sung here by the Cowling family. What a sinner was I. What a lost, hungry soul when I approached Calvary to see if the story I heard was true to God's word. Could Jesus pardon a sinner like me? His response was redemptive. His answer was love. How could I ever be sad looking back to Mount Calvary, looking back from where he brought me? His response was redeemed, and I'm glad. What a great song, teaching us how when we come to Jesus, a lost, hungry sinner, looking for redemption, his response is always love. His response is always redemption. But how much more as his children, once we're born again, when we go to our Father and we're going through a difficult time, how much more does he love us? Oh, I don't know if the love changes. I think he loves us the same, but we're then his child and he loves us. His response when we're going through those difficult times and we come to him, will always be one of compassion, mercy, and love. Our salvation is just the beginning of his love. And your child's salvation is just the beginning of the love of God in their life. We'll have this song from the Cowling family, his response. Then you'll hear from Kathy Sandiford on The Teacher's Key, bringing peace to the chaos by setting goals.

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1: Today on The Teacher's Key, we're talking about bringing peace to chaos. So today I want to talk about setting goals. Now the Bible says that where there is no vision, the people perish. Great schools and great church programs, we all know, have a vision. Well, great classrooms have a vision too. And great students, they also have a vision. So we need to help our students to learn how to set goals. Set goals for your classroom and help your students learn how to set goals for themselves. Help them to know how to reach these goals and strive to reach the goals that they have set. One of the things that I did not realize as a young teacher, that some children do not know how to learn. They have to learn how to learn. Setting goals is the very beginning of learning how to learn. We have to teach the process of learning to a lot of our students. We have to help them know how to appreciate the joy of learning. And we have to also help them to understand the importance of trying and succeeding with failure in between. A lot of times our students don't realize, and we as teachers don't realize, failing is part of the learning process. And so we have to teach our students that learning process of trying, missing, trying again, and succeeding. So let's be that teacher who has a vision to help our students set goals to learn how to learn.
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2: That was so powerful. I did not know Kathy was going to talk about that particular thing today. I knew she was talking about setting goals, but the failing part of setting goals, setting a goal, failing, and trying again. That's another way your child learns, is when they fail, they just learn to get back up and try again. I love it. What a great lesson today. We have the Bailey's Grove Baptist Church up next with the song, I've Been to Calvary. This is a powerful song with a wonderful message. 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

You have always been my shepherd. And it's the Cowling family, and what a great song that is. I love it so much. The grace that always carries me will get me through somehow. You know, my friends, God's grace is amazing. And God gives grace to the humble. God resists the proud, but he gives grace to the humble. And God's grace is amazing. Tim Tebow put this out there, and I got to share it with you. I got to meet Tim Tebow a few years ago at the Right to Life banquet here in Southwest Indiana. It was a great honor. I had my picture taken with him, me and my husband. It was great. But he said this, and I kind of have to agree with him. I believe humility doesn't announce itself. It just makes the other person feel seen. It just makes the other person feel seen. And then he made this comment about that. C.S. Lewis wrote that you'll never walk away from a truly humble person thinking about how humble they were. You'll just walk away thinking how pleasant they were, how interested they seemed in your life, how seen you felt in the conversation. And that's it. That's the whole thing. And that's the grace of God shining through. When we humble ourselves and we submit to God, his grace shines in our lives through to others. I love that. God gives grace to the humble. And this is what it looks like, my friends. I've got two songs for you. The first one is Lois in India, Grace in Me. And then the second one, Cecily Hamilton and Friends, Higher Ground. 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

Lord lead me on to higher ground. Cecily Hamilton and friends. I love the song, The Shepherd Knows Your Name. That song makes me feel loved and cared for by God. And it reminds me that I am protected and provided for. I saw this quote by Charles Spurgeon the other day. When you think of what you are and despair. Yeah, I know what I am. I am like those sheep that wander astray. All we like sheep have gone astray. We've turned everyone to his own way. When you think of what you are and you despair, sometimes that kind of thinking makes me despair. Like, Janice, can't you do better? But when you think of what you are and despair, here's what Charles Spurgeon said. Think also of what he is and take heart. He's the good shepherd who goes after the lost sheep. He's the good shepherd who takes care of the lost sheep. He's the good shepherd that provides for the sheep, that protects the sheep, that watches over the sheep. And he's the shepherd, my friend, that knows your name.

good shepherd gives his life for his sheep. And Jesus has given his life for us so that we can live for him. You've been listening to 11 to 1 on Faith Music Radio. We're going to finish off strong today with a song by Bailey's Grove Baptist Church called My Life is an Offering. Every time I pray for someone, I'm offering my time for that person. Every time I serve my family, I'm offering my life in service for them. And I need to do it. We need to do it to bring glory to our Father. Not to say, look at me, but to glorify our Heavenly Father. Let your light so shine before men. Whatever the offering is that you're offering today, let that light so shine before men that, yes, they may see your good works, but glorify your Father, which is in heaven. Live your life to please your Heavenly Father and to bring glory to his name. And let your light shine for Jesus Christ today, and let it shine bright. 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Stay right here with Faith. Bailey's Grove Baptist Church, My Life is an Offering. Thank you for tuning in to Faith Music Radio.

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1: 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That's all one word. Here's a great song. It's called The Miracle of Love. I think you'll enjoy it. And we're in 1 Thessalonians chapter 5, verse 17 today. All these short little verses that the Apostle Paul gives us. So we'll look at those today. Thank God for the miracle of love. We'll have the college sing for us right now.

We have one more song I want to get up right now, and then we're in the book of 1 Thessalonians chapter 5. In fact, as I turn myself my Bible there, 1 Thessalonians chapter 5, we're going to be looking at one verse today. And yesterday we looked at rejoice evermore. Be a happy Christian. Be a fired up Christian. Then today, verse 17, three words. Yesterday, two words. Today, three words. Pray without ceasing. Let's have the group sing and then the Bible study, 1 Thessalonians 5:17.

0: a good song. How about chapter 5, verse 17? Pray. Pray. What is prayer? Prayer is asking. Prayer is begging. I wonder what's on your prayer list today that's way beyond. You know, prayer, everything about prayer is beyond our capability. I pray every day for my marriage. It's beyond my ability. I pray every day for our children and their mates. It's beyond my ability to change their hearts or just shape their hearts. It's beyond it. They've all been out of our house so many years now. I pray every day for my 14 grandkids and my one great grandbaby. And I pray for them every single day. I can't change anything about them. I can't keep them safe today. I can't keep them alive today. Only God can do that. And at the end of the day, when my wife pray, I always every night just praise God that you allowed all of our family to live. Hey, I don't know about tomorrow, but I tell you what, I can pray. I have so many great, great, great needs in this church. It's hard to believe this church. It takes about almost $200,000 a week to keep this ministry alive. Oh, the only thing we can have is the miracle of God every single week. We're not a rich church. We don't have rich people. But God just blesses it for all these 51 years almost now. I want to say pray, pray. And then he says, when you pray, do it without ceasing. Don't ever stop. Prayer is a wonderful treasure. Prayer is a wonderful thing. Blessings all ours without measure. So pray about everything. Sweet hour of prayer, sweet hour of prayer that calls me from a world of care. I think five of our elementary teachers and our principal's wife, Miss Tabitha, I think five or six of them, their favorite song is, "What a friend we have in Jesus, all our sins and griefs to bear." Here it is. What a privilege to carry everything to God in prayer. God wants us to pray. Why? Prayer is relationship with God. Prayer is me speaking to God. I had a father and a mother, and I tell you, I love my parents so. I love them to this day. They've been gone for so many years. And I miss them. I know. I just miss them. But I will say this, that my dad always wanted to be with us kids. He just wanted to be with us. My mother wanted to be with us. And then for 33 years, I get to be my mother and dad's pastor. And I would preach, Brother Jewel, I'd preach about something negative about my life. You know, well, I'm not very good at that. And my mother, she would wait. I'd come back when everybody's gone. I'd say, "Hey, Mom, how you doing?" "I'm doing fine, but I didn't like what you said about yourself." "Don't ever criticize yourself. Don't, Jack. Don't do that." "Oh, my goodness. Yes, Mom, I won't do it." Well, I did it again. She would wait for me and talk to me. You know, prayer, she just believed in me. She just believed I was the greatest man out. She believed, I'm ashamed to say this, she believed I was the best boy she ever gave birth to. Of course, I was the only boy she ever gave birth to, but she just thought, my dad and I, we had trouble raising my sisters. Those girls, they gave us fits. They just gave us fits. Those girls, both of them, were just rebels. But Jack was a good boy. Well, enough of that. The Bible says, pray without ceasing. Ye have not because ye ask not. God in my life has answered so many miracles, things that I could not ever have changed, but God changed them. God dealt, God helped, God intervened. And prayer, I don't understand prayer. I don't understand why he answers some prayers and doesn't answer others. I don't understand that, but he always answers every prayer. And I want you to know, child of God, that God says, I want you to pray without ceasing. Luke 18:1 says, men ought always to pray. Are you praying? I'm wondering today if I can challenge you. I wonder if I could challenge you to pray 5 minutes more every day for the next 30 days, just 5 minutes more a day. See, I'm not praying. Well, then start praying 5 minutes a day. And if you're praying 5 minutes a day, then add another five to it. For the next 30 days, can we all pray? Seek the throne of grace to find mercy and find help. Come boldly to the throne of grace. Father, I love our listeners. Help us to all give ourselves more to prayer today than we did yesterday. We need you, God. We absolutely need you. We need your wisdom. We need your strength. We need your courage. God, I need you to answer prayers that are way beyond my ability. Only you can answer them, God. I think of some of the things I prayed about this morning. God, if you don't answer them, they're not going to get answered. Only you can answer them. I pray that you would bless our dear listeners this day. Give us a day where we live for thee and honor your name is my prayer, which in Jesus' name I pray. Amen.
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But until then, I'll keep working, tending to his fields, hoping I can do the things the way my

0: I'm Brad Ford. A lot of people spend years doing the right things, saving consistently, contributing to their 401k, and trying to be responsible with their money. But as retirement gets closer, what we often see isn't a lack of effort, it's a lack of clarity around the details. Questions like, when should I take Social Security to get the most out of it? How much will taxes actually impact what I keep? And how do I turn what I've saved into income that lasts the rest of my life? 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
1: American Family News, I'm Rusty Pugh. Officials say the U.S. and Iran are close to reaching a peace deal, even as the U.S. military says it launched self-defense strikes on Iran. Wisconsin Representative Derek Van Orden says time is running out.
2: It's time for them to actually come to the table in good faith, which they have not done yet. And there is not an endless amount of time that they have to try to maintain what their control with the Straits of Hormuz and try to get nuclear weapons.
1: Voters in Texas have one last chance to cast votes in the state's Republican Senate primary runoff. Alex Hogan has more.
3: In March, voters narrowed the pool of Republicans to Senator John Cornyn and State Attorney General Ken Paxton. Neither candidate had surpassed the 50% of the vote at the time. The race shifted in the last week, with President Trump giving his endorsement to Paxton after Cornyn had dismissed his 2024 comeback chances. If Cornyn wins the primary, he would move into his next step, which would take him one step closer to a fifth term. The senator argues that he has the better posture going into an upcoming election. The winner will face Democratic State Rep. James Tallarico in the general election.
1: Chicago police say at least 25 people were shot in the city over the Memorial Day weekend. The shootings include four teenagers who were shot on Chicago's west side. The Windy City has also been the scene of so-called teen takeovers, where lawless mobs ransack businesses and assault police. Chicago Mayor Brandon Johnson called on parents to keep tabs on their children. But Chicago Democrat Alderman Raymond Lopez says Mayor Johnson is a joke.
4: Mayor Johnson does not know what the meaning of the word consequences. And despite his rhetoric, despite his postings on X and other social media platforms, he has no intention of ever holding either these teens, these young adults, or their parents accountable for their actions, even when they try to kill five officers using a car, as we saw this weekend. Sadly, what we know is this, is that the mayor has espoused that law enforcement is a sickness. He has said you can never arrest your way out of issues in neighborhoods to solve crimes. And that message reverberates with these teens who are now erupting in neighborhoods all across Chicago, trying to become social media famous at the behest of the mayor who supports their antics.
1: Two congressmen from opposite sides of the aisle got together to discuss the rising anti-Semitism in America. Caleb Castile continues our coverage.
5: The latest major incident in American anti-Semitism involving Democratic nominee Maureen Galindo shows that the problem of anti-Semitism is not trending in the right direction. Galindo called for imprisoning American Zionists and transforming U.S. ICE facilities into a jail for that purpose. This rising anti-Semitism was the topic of discussion when Fox's The Faulkner Focus hosted both Republican Congressman Byron Donalds and Democratic Congressman Josh Gottheimer.
6: And I think what you're starting to see are people who are living online way too much, who are buying into these conspiracy theories as if the Jewish people are running Americans' foreign policy, running the United States of America overall.
5: Donalds, who is also running for the governor of Florida, also said he believes there are foreign countries using American social media to destabilize the political foundations of our nation. Gottheimer agreed with Donalds and further explained into this possibility.
7: You've got Iran, North Korea, China, Russia, very aggressively online, trying to drive wedges in our country, and they use TikTok and other platforms to do it.
5: The New Jersey congressman also went after the school system for pushing hateful material to the youth while praising Vanderbilt, Emory, and universities in Florida for attacking this issue.
1: And finally, the concealed carry backlog is over in Florida.
8: Florida's concealed weapon and firearm licenses are issued by the state's Department of Agriculture and Consumer Services, and now Commissioner Wilton Simpson says his office has now cleared their backlog of 30,000 pending applications. It's interesting to note that people still want their Florida concealed carry license. The state no longer requires one for concealed carry. It issues them for residents who might need them in other states. Florida residents with the license can skip wait periods when purchasing firearms. And Florida's Supreme Court last year ruled the state's ban on open carry was unconstitutional. In Miami, Eben Brown, Fox News.
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9: Your Faith Music Radio weather forecast for Evansville and the surrounding tri-state area. Today, cloudy with a chance of scattered thunderstorms. A high of 77. Cloudy tonight with some scattered showers. A low of 68. Tomorrow on Wednesday, a mix of sun and clouds, an isolated thunderstorm could pop up with a high of 83. And tomorrow night, partly mostly cloudy with a low of 68. Looking ahead to Thursday, mostly cloudy, an isolated shower or two possible with a high 86. Again, for today, cloudy skies, a chance of some scattered showers and thunderstorms with a high of 77.
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1: American Family News, I'm Robert Thornton. Trump administration officials are stressing what needs to be included in a peace deal as talks continue between the U.S. and Iran. Here's Fox's Peter Ducey.
2: The Strait of Hormuz, one big piece. The other one, via President Trump. The enriched uranium, nuclear dust, will either be immediately turned over to the United States to be brought home and destroyed, or preferably in conjunction and coordination with the Islamic Republic of Iran, destroyed in place or at another acceptable location with the Atomic Energy Commission or its equivalent being witness to this process. There's a third piece to this, too. President Trump is demanding buy-in for any Iran deal from Middle Eastern and Gulf powers. In fact, he wants all these countries to join the Abraham Accords, the mechanism for making countries establish formal ties with Israel.
1: Israel has faced backlash from many other countries over civilian casualties in its war against Hamas in Gaza and Hezbollah in Lebanon. Meanwhile, several lawmakers in the U.S. have raised concerns about the terms of a potential peace deal with Iran. Texans are going to the polls today in a primary runoff and will choose a Republican nominee for U.S. Senate. President Donald Trump's endorsement of State Attorney General Ken Paxton over four-term Senator John Cornyn gives the challenger a late boost and puts Cornyn at risk of becoming the first Republican senator in Texas history to seek the party's nod and lose. Last week, the Department of Justice announced the unsealing of an indictment charging former Cuban President Raul Castro for his alleged role in the 1996 incident that killed four people, including three Americans. Yo Suarez, international affairs correspondent for the Washington Stand, made these comments on Washington Watch.
3: In the 1990s, there was an organization of exiles who were traveling over the waters between Cuba and Florida, rescuing basically people who were trying to escape to the U.S. from the communist island. This organization was Hermanos al Rescate, or Brothers to the Rescue.
1: He said the communist regime sent three combat jets to destroy two aircraft operated by the organization.
3: It's definitely more pressure over the regime. Havana have been playing games for way too long. They sent John Ratcliffe, the CIA director, weeks ago to Havana, and there were no considerations from the regime that in order to satisfy what the Trump administration is asking them, that is basically a change on policy, a change of the regime.
1: He said many Cubans are happy about the DOJ's decision to indict Castro. Gas prices are high while wars and conflicts continue overseas. However, the stock market is doing well, really well. Here's AFN's Chris Woodward.
4: Richard Stern, an economist working for Advancing American Freedom, says many Americans have lived under administrations that did not prioritize what was good for economic growth.
5: And so we're used to a stock market that doesn't grow as fast because the U.S. for the longest time had, you know, the worst business tax system on the planet, had one of the highest regulatory burdens on the planet, you name it. We had a problem.
4: Beginning with the George W. Bush administration, the U.S. started having a lot of deregulations, particularly in the energy space, which led to things such as fracking. During his first term in office, President Trump signed the Tax Cuts and Jobs Act into law. After returning to office in 2025, Trump signed the One Big Beautiful Bill Act, which involves more tax reform and more energy deregulation.
5: So all in, if you look at all these things, there's been a bunch of things that have happened in the last 20 years, but really in the last 8 years, that have been massive shots in the arm for growth. Literally, the U.S. has gone from having the worst business tax system on the planet for something like 50 years to having one of the best ones. Gas prices are high right now. The conflict's going on right now. You know, these are painful things for consumers at the moment, but the underlying thing that's going on is an absolute change in the decades-long trajectory of growth in the United States.
4: I'm Chris Woodward.
1: That'll do it for news this time around. We invite you to see more news at AFN.net.
6: Your Faith Music Radio weather forecast for Evansville and the surrounding tri-state area. Today, cloudy with a chance of scattered thunderstorms. A high of 77. Cloudy tonight with some scattered showers. A low of 68. Tomorrow on Wednesday, a mix of sun and clouds, an isolated thunderstorm could pop up with a high of 83. And tomorrow night, partly mostly cloudy with a low of 68. Looking ahead to Thursday, mostly cloudy, an isolated shower or two possible with a high 86. Again, for today, cloudy skies, a chance of some scattered showers and thunderstorms with a high of 77.
7: And you're listening to Riverside Drive right here on Faith Music Radio. And we are celebrating America's 250th birthday. You'll notice that we have inserted more patriotic-themed music, and it'll be playing for another few months in amongst our regular playlist. But we've added some patriotic or just Americana-type music just because we want to celebrate America. We love our country. We love this land. And we want to be sure and be part of that 250-year celebration. So let's get started today with a song from Lois in India. This is called America. 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

guilt, and booze. The Catholics started off with an epic 1,500-year run, keeping the denomination game on lockdown before Luther came along in the fourth quarter and messed everything up. Generally seen by Protestants as just one rung above Mormons on the Are You Really Christian scale, Catholics are known for having lots of rules and praying to Mary and saints for some reason. Anglicans, Kirkland brand Catholics. Episcopalians, Kirkland brand Anglicans. Eastern Orthodox, Catholics but with cooler beards. Methodist, these folks branched off from the Anglican Church after it became too boring, but hung on to all the great church traditions like organ music, legalism, and holding rummage sales. And if you hold a biblical view of marriage, there's good news. There are still Methodist churches in Africa and Korea that you can go to. Baptists, do you hate dancing, rock music, and Dungeons and Dragons? Boy, oh boy, do we have a denomination for you. Baptist churches are trying to move into the 21st century with guitars and drums, but the church secretary, Ethel, sure is upset about it. One bonus of being Baptist is you kind of believe whatever because the pastor probably doesn't even know what his church's statement of faith is. Oh, my goodness. Evangelical non-denominational. Undercover Baptist. That's the definition of non-denominational. Lutherans. All the boring parts of Catholicism married to all the boring parts of Protestantism. The original Protestants, the Lutheran Church, began in 1963, shortly after Martin Luther's I Have a Dream speech in front of the Lincoln Memorial. Wait, what? I think they're confused here. In order to join, a person must be at least 70 years old, live in Lake Wobegon, and have a bizarre obsession with Jell-O. And if you know Lake Wobegon, you get extra bonus points. That was an old radio show from Lake Wobegon. Wow. Presbyterians, carriers of the moniker Frozen Chosen, due to their Calvinistic beliefs and catatonic state. Presbyterians are predestined to become the denominational equivalent of stale toast. Forget raising your hands during worship. If you so much as show the slightest emotion with facial expression, you will be flogged by a deacon. Decent beard game, though. Mormons. Hey, we said Christian denominations. Pentecostals. A denomination started in the early 20th century. Attending a Pentecostal worship service is like going to a drug-fueled rave for Jesus. What's not to like? The best of all, if you don't like what the scripture says, you have your own personal revelation and write it right in the back of your Bible. Calvary Chapel. Whoa, man. We're totally not a denomination, dude. Come on, bro. We're just like chill Christian dudes hanging out and loving on Jesus and surfing and stuff. Gnarly. Calvary Chapel. Obscure cult that worships soldiers on horseback. I'm not sure what happened there. Churches of Christ. Another non-denominational denomination. They love the Bible and the full immersion baptism as much as they hate musical instruments. They've also got the Duck Dynasty guys drastically improving their otherwise mediocre beard game. Unitarian Universalists. See atheist. We'll even take Mormons over these guys. wow. I think they hit everybody. That's the update from the Babylon Bee, the guide to Christian, different Christian denominations. Did they tag yours? They tagged mine.

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0: You know, we have a great collection of patriotic music, and some years we play them on, maybe all of it on Flag Day, or all on the 4th of July weekend, or on Memorial Day. This year, we're playing it all the way through, from Memorial Day through the end of July. We're mixing it in with our regular songs because we love America and we want to celebrate 250 years. I remember vividly the 200th celebration and how we looked forward to that and how great it was. And we were all cheering it on. But at the same time, what's funny is at the same time, there was this fear of communism taking over America. Wow. And yet, right now, 50 years later, you have in some cities, they've elected communists. And we did not totally eradicate communism out of the picture. But we're still free 50 years later. Communism didn't take over in 1976. And the USSR did not come and defeat us. And they actually fell once we got a good president in there. And Ronald Reagan helped bring about the fall of the USSR. And so we have a great country built on Judeo-Christian ethics. And we are a Christian nation. And so we're going to talk about it, sing about it, and bring, you know, different things into the forefront as we get closer to the actual July 4th. But all year, it's an all-year celebration. And I think back to what George Washington said. He said, "You do well to wish to learn our arts and ways of life, and above all, the religion of Jesus Christ. These will make you a greater and happier people than you are." That's what he said to the Delaware Indian Chiefs, the Delaware Indian Chiefs in 1779. He said, "Hey, yeah, learn. You can learn our arts and learn our way of life, but above all, learn the religion of Jesus Christ." Powerful words from our nation's first president.
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You're listening to Riverside Drive. I'm Dan Wolf. And, well, the House Committee backs a bill to make daylight savings time permanent. The House Committee's 48-1 approval of the Sunshine Protection Act reignites the debate over making daylight savings time permanent. Is that what we're on now? Is this daylight savings time? I always get confused as to which is which. The debate around daylight savings time was reignited after... it doesn't seem like there's much debate if it's 48-1. Seems like there's a pretty much a consensus. I mean, if it was 30-18, there'd be a consensus, but this is 48-1. How can they... why do they say it's igniting debate? Really? Seems like everybody's in favor of it. While the act and similar legislation have been tried and failed before, they're now under renewed pressure from President Donald Trump. This is so important in that hundreds of millions of dollars are spent every year by people, cities, and states being forced to change their clocks. I'm going to work very hard to see the Sunshine Protection Act signed into law. That's what President Trump said. Well, that's, hey, I'm for it. If it means longer days, let's see what it says here. We are going to have far more popular alternatives, saving daylight. That gives you longer, brighter day. And who can be against that? This is an easy one. That's what President Trump said in a Truth Social post. So, hey, I am all for longer days. I will say it does make a difference, though, where you live. See, where we live, we're central time, but we are like carved out of Eastern Standard Time. So Eastern Standard Time it stays lighter longer already. And now they're going to be even more light for longer than they are now. Like, I was just, when you go to Indianapolis, I was up in Indy about 2 weeks ago, and it stayed light for an hour longer than it stays here. So then, that's why some of those folks in the Eastern time zone are probably not as excited about it as those of us who are in the Central that are on the border, because they're already, well, it stays light long enough. But no, those of us need it. So I understand why there's some people that aren't real excited about it, because they already feel like they get enough sunlight. But I can't help but think that this would be a good move for us. And we'll see if it passes. It's got to go through, you know, still legislators and this and that. And if President Trump's for it, you know that there's going to be an element of people that are going to be against it, no matter whether they would be for it or not. If he's for it, they're against it. So who knows? We'll see what happens. Here's Providence Baptist. I love this song. I love the concept of this song.

Two songs about telling the story of Jesus. Love it, love it, love it. You're listening to Riverside Drive. I'm Dan Wolf. I'm your host every day from 3 to 5. Yesterday, I wasn't here because, like you, we were commemorating the Memorial Day and thinking about those who gave their lives for our freedom so that we could cook out or we could enjoy family time. And spending time being thankful to the soldiers who gave it all and are willing to give it all. No greater love than this, that a man lay down his life for his friend. It's a remarkable thing. And I know people like to try to twist Memorial Day into many other things, but it's all about remembering those. Throughout the day, if I had any downtime, I would try to find something that was had to do with our soldiers. An old war movie. war documentary, the presentation that President Trump and others did at Arlington National Cemetery. I watched a few different things, or pieces of a few different things. I don't think I watched anything through and through. It wasn't one of those days where you sit down and watch a whole big long thing, but in between things I tried to catch stuff like that because, you know, I want to remember. I want to be reminded of war and the horrors of war and what it has meant for our country that we have people who are willing to sacrifice to keep this land free. You know, my friends, freedom isn't free.

Okay, that's just a fun song and a great reminder for us about how good God is and has been to us throughout our life. Sometimes we tend to look at the negative, but let's look at the positive and remember that he's been so good to us. Here's Bailey's Grove now with Jesus Says Come. 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
1: American Family News, I'm Robert Thornton. Trump administration officials are stressing what needs to be included in a peace deal as talks continue between the U.S. and Iran. Here's Fox's Peter Ducey.
2: The Strait of Hormuz, one big piece. The other one, via President Trump. The enriched uranium, nuclear dust, will either be immediately turned over to the United States to be brought home and destroyed, or preferably in conjunction and coordination with the Islamic Republic of Iran, destroyed in place or at another acceptable location with the Atomic Energy Commission or its equivalent, being witness to this process. There's a third piece to this, too. President Trump is demanding buy-in for any Iran deal from Middle Eastern and Gulf powers. In fact, he wants all these countries to join the Abraham Accords, the mechanism for making countries establish formal ties with Israel.
1: Israel has faced backlash from many other countries over civilian casualties in its war against Hamas in Gaza and Hezbollah in Lebanon. Meanwhile, several lawmakers in the U.S. have raised concerns about the terms of a potential peace deal with Iran. Texans are going to the polls today in a primary runoff and will choose a Republican nominee for U.S. Senate. President Donald Trump's endorsement of State Attorney General Ken Paxton over four-term Senator John Cornyn gives the challenger a late boost and puts Cornyn at risk of becoming the first Republican senator in Texas history to seek the party's nod and lose. Last week, the Department of Justice announced the unsealing of an indictment charging former Cuban President Raul Castro for his alleged role in the 1996 incident that killed four people, including three Americans. Yo Suarez, international affairs correspondent for the Washington Stand, made these comments on Washington Watch.
3: In the 1990s, there was an organization of exiles who were traveling over the waters between Cuba and Florida, rescuing basically people who were trying to escape to the U.S. from the communist island. This organization was Hermanos al Rescate, or Brothers to the Rescue.
1: He said the communist regime sent three combat jets to destroy two aircraft operated by the organization.
3: It's definitely more pressure over the regime. Havana have been playing games for way too long. They sent John Ratcliffe, the CIA director, weeks ago to Havana, and there were no considerations from the regime that in order to satisfy what the Trump administration is asking them, that is basically a change on policy, a change of the regime.
1: He said many Cubans are happy about the DOJ's decision to indict Castro. Gas prices are high while wars and conflicts continue overseas. However, the stock market is doing well, really well. Here's AFN's Chris Woodward.
4: Richard Stern, an economist working for Advancing American Freedom, says many Americans have lived under administrations that did not prioritize what was good for economic growth.
5: And so we're used to a stock market that doesn't grow as fast because the U.S. for the longest time had, you know, the worst business tax system on the planet, had one of the highest regulatory burdens on the planet, you name it. We had a problem.
4: Beginning with the George W. Bush administration, the U.S. started having a lot of deregulations, particularly in the energy space, which led to things such as fracking. During his first term in office, President Trump signed the Tax Cuts and Jobs Act into law. After returning to office in 2025, Trump signed the One Big Beautiful Bill Act, which involves more tax reform and more energy deregulation.
5: So all in, if you look at all these things, there's been a bunch of things that have happened in the last 20 years, but really in the last 8 years, that have been massive shots in the arm for growth. Literally, the U.S. has gone from having the worst business tax system on the planet for something like 50 years to having one of the best ones. Gas prices are high right now. The conflict's going on right now. You know, these are painful things for consumers at the moment, but the underlying thing that's going on is an absolute...
1: Texas, the Deep South, Mid-Atlantic, and Ohio Valley. That is all our time for this version of the news. We invite you to find more news online at AFN.net. I'm Robert Thornton.
6: Your Faith Music Radio weather forecast for Evansville and the surrounding tri-state area. Today, cloudy with a chance of scattered thunderstorms, a high of 77. Cloudy tonight with some scattered showers, a low of 68. Tomorrow on Wednesday, a mix of sun and clouds, an isolated thunderstorm could pop up with a high of 83. And tomorrow night, partly mostly cloudy with a low of 68. Looking ahead to Thursday, mostly cloudy, an isolated shower or two possible with a high 86. Again, for today, cloudy skies, a chance of some scattered showers and thunderstorms with a high of 77.
7: And you're listening to Riverside Drive. I'm Dan Wolf. Thank you for tuning in today and being a part of the broadcast. Well, there are lots of different things going on to celebrate the 250th anniversary of our country. And it's a big year, and I'm going to talk about it a lot because I love our country and I love the founding. And if you ever get a chance to watch that movie, A Great Awakening, I encourage you to do it. It's a phenomenal film about George Whitefield, one of my heroes ever since I learned about him when I was in high school. And he's just was a great preacher during the Great Awakening. And but he was also a friend of Benjamin Franklin. It's a very interesting story how they weaved it all together. Watch that, and you'll enjoy seeing that film, no doubt. But I love America, and I love what it stands for, and I'm going to be promoting events all throughout the year. There's a parade in Warwick County, downtown Newburgh, that I would love if we could have a float of some sort in that parade. Even just a classic car driving down through there that has a sign that says Faith Music Radio celebrates America. I would love that. Maybe you have a car or something you could donate. We'll give it back after the parade, but you could let us use for something like that. I don't know. Just throwing that out there. I would just love to make that happen. Just have our station be a part of a parade of some sort during this time. So maybe you know somebody who would be able to help us out with that. Just contact me at info@faithmusicradio.com, info@faithmusicradio.com, or you can always call us at 800-600-7230. Speaking of our 250th anniversary, we are playing a lot of songs about America.
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0: You're listening to Riverside Drive. I'm Dan Wolf. Thank you for tuning in today. Well, California politics are getting interesting, aren't they? Between the governor's race and the L.A. mayor's race. Wow. If you're following any of that, it's crazy. For the governor's race, they have what they call a jungle primary, which is kind of crazy, where they have everybody's in the same primary, Republicans, Democrats, Independents, and then the top two vote-getters go on to run off against each other. The last few years, it's just been two Democrats going against each other, and it's really a poor way to decide your candidates for a governor, because what can happen is two good people could split a vote, and then that gets a worse person gets more votes because the two good people split their votes and they don't get in. So it's a bad way to do it, but that's how they do it. But right now, a Republican is actually leading in that. Now, again, California, they have no voter ID, so I could drive into California, ask for a ballot, fill it out, drop it off, and wouldn't have to do an ID, and I guess my vote would count, which is sad. Why they don't want legitimate votes, that's the only problem. And then in the mayor's race, you have a former reality TV star who has just caught fire against Karen Bass. And his number one thing is she let his house burn down in the Palisades fire. And he's using that, and he's getting traction. But he's also got a lot of great, great ads and just showing what she's for and what he's for. And he's for cleaning up L.A. She's for getting teeth for meth users. You know, it's just a whole different mindset. And somebody tried to criticize him because back in his 20s, he was on a reality TV show. And I've never seen the show and don't ever plan to. But I guess he was the, you know, you realize reality TV shows aren't real, right? You do know that, right? They're scripted to some point. But they always have to have a person, somebody in there to shake things up. And that was his job, is just to be the button pusher. Well, somebody tried to criticize him for it. And he said, well, hey, that was back in my 20s, and it was just a job on TV. But why don't you go back to when our current mayor was in her 20s, and what was she doing? She was in Cuba learning how to make bombs to bomb our capital. They should have never brought that up. So anyway, it's very interesting, very interesting, the California election right at this point, and I'm watching it every minute of it.
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That's the Sy Sisters, and you're listening to Riverside Drive. Thank you for tuning in to the broadcast today. Hopefully, you're having a wonderful, wonderful day. So, yeah, I kind of cover a lot of politics, and, you know, I discuss it from time to time. Sometimes I try to not discuss it. But then other times there are just things that cross over into, you know, our world. And this is from the politician in Texas who is running for Senate. And he says, Jesus never talked about abortion. The Bible is silent on abortion. I like what Eric Metastas says. He's a radio guy from Washington, D.C. He said, Jesus also didn't mention spousal abuse or drunk driving or skydiving without a parachute, but he did mention wolves in sheep's clothing. Enough said. Enough said. It's amazing how politicians nowadays will try to take scripture and twist it or try to act like they don't try to describe who Jesus was and what he felt. They don't know. They have no clue. But they say it with a smile, and so some people believe it. Every life is important. Every life is valuable. And it's the life in the womb. It's the life outside of the womb. Well, regardless of that, I still believe in a miracle.

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0: 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You can participate in the polls that we put out from time to time. 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And so check it out. 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

You know, our country was founded on Christian values, the Judeo-Christian ethic, and we became successful because of that. We became free because of the passion inside for liberty was sparked during the Great Awakening. And that's why America fought for our independence, and that's why it is grounded in Judeo-Christian ethics. And that's why it's been successful for so long. But let me tell you, in many portions of our country, we are not close to God. We're not where we should be in relationship to God. We need to get America back to God.

Yes, we're going to be promoting the 250th birthday of our great land, and we're going to love it, and we're going to raise the flag, and we're going to play patriotic songs. We're also going to remind you that America needs revival and needs to come back to God. Well, thanks so much for tuning in and listening today on a kind of a rainy, dreary Tuesday. It feels like Monday, though, doesn't it? Actually, I don't know what day it feels like, but I guess it's Tuesday. We all have Monday off, but we're back at it, and I'll be back at it again tomorrow. God bless you, my friends, and remember, God loves you, whether you like it or not.

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1: American Family News, I'm Robert Thornton. President Donald Trump will convene a rare cabinet meeting at Camp David tomorrow as negotiations with Iran enter a critical phase. But questions remain on what a deal with Iran will look like and whether it's what Trump wanted months ago. Former Congressman Bob Good of Virginia made these comments on AFR.
2: The primary problem with Iran is even if you think you have a deal, you don't have a deal. We'll never really have a deal with this Iranian regime. They are unable to be trusted. They're going to lie. They're going to continue to pursue their ultimate goal to destroy Israel, to destroy the United States, and to have a nuclear capacity.
1: The president said in March that we were a few weeks from this being over. A ceasefire was announced on April 7th, but the U.S. is engaged in what it calls self-defense strikes in recent days.
2: I think we're left, that said, with two undesirable situations. Either we declare victory and declare a deal and just leave, and there's not real change there after all that's taken place, or we elevate, we escalate, we stay there, we have a presence going forward to prop up or ensure whatever we think is an acceptable longer-term solution, which exposes us to the consequence of being there for an indefinite period of time. So there certainly is no easy answers, it seems to me.
1: The U.S. and Israeli strikes in Iran began February 28th. Farmers are hoping an end to the conflict with Iran is coming soon, and they hope for a drop in fertilizer prices. Here's Fox Business's Grady Trimble.
3: Fertilizer, specifically nitrogen-based urea, a lot of that coming from the Middle East. The price of that has come down around 27% over the past month. Still, even with that decline, prices are up around 10% compared to this time last year. And Chris Gould is someone who knows that these prices, they've been hard to deal with.
4: We book a lot of our fertilizer throughout the year, so we're insulated from price fluctuations, but what we have left to apply now, most of it will be at spot prices, so it's going to be high.
3: Farmers really hoping for a good harvest this year and high prices for their crops to offset the high prices that they are paying for their inputs.
1: Maine Secretary of State says a state initiative intended to keep biological males out of female sports and bathrooms has been removed from the ballot because of invalid signatures. The proposal from parents group Protect Girls Sports in Maine was slated to go before voters in November. It would have asked voters if they wanted to require public schools to restrict access to bathrooms and sports based on their biological sex. New Jersey Governor Mikey Sherrill spoke to reporters today about the demonstrations taking place outside of an ICE detention facility in Newark this week. The governor encouraged protesters to remain peaceful.
5: I would encourage everyone to, as they are gathering at Delaney Hall, to do so peacefully, and we've seen that largely happening.
1: The governor also criticized the federal government's response to the demonstrations, saying agents were infringing on First Amendment rights. ICE agents reportedly pepper-sprayed protesters and U.S. Senator Andy Kim during an encounter. A woman fired by an Indiana university over her Facebook post criticizing conservative activist Charlie Kirk after he was assassinated will receive $225,000 to settle a lawsuit that accused her former employer of violating her free speech rights. The American Civil Liberties Union announced the settlement in a federal lawsuit it filed last year on behalf of the woman against Ball State University President Jeffrey Mearns. Fox's Lisa Brady has a report on what to look for if someone is having a stroke.
6: The Carolina Pines Regional Medical Center in Hartsville, South Carolina, says recognizing a stroke can save a life. And to know the signs, they suggest the acronym BFAST. B for balance struggles. E, eyesight. Is vision double or blurred or not working in one eye? F, face drooping. Does one side of the face droop when smiling? A for arm weakness. S, speech difficulties. And T, time to call 911 if you see any of these signs. The hospital also says when it comes to strokes, don't take someone to the hospital yourself. EMS providers can begin life-saving care.
1: Stocks were up today. The Dow was down 118, but the S&P was up 46, and the NASDAQ climbed 312. West Texas Intermediate crude was about $94 a barrel. See more news at AFN.net.
7: your Faith Music Radio weather forecast for Evansville and the surrounding tri-state area. For tonight, cloudy skies, chance of showers, maybe even a thunderstorm, low near 68. A mix of sun and clouds tomorrow on Wednesday with an isolated chance of a shower, high of 81. And tomorrow night, partly cloudy, low 65. Heading into Thursday, partly cloudy skies with a high of 86 degrees. Once again, for tonight, cloudy skies, chance of a shower, perhaps even a thunderstorm with a low near 68.

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Stay tuned. 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
1: Sweetheart, you want to go see the new calf?
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1: Isn't that cute?
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1: Oh, yes, they are. 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
0: Oh, I love you.
1: I love you, too.

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1: American Family News, I'm Robert Thornton. The Trump administration wants all federal workers to sign NDAs. Here's Fox's Jared Halpern.
2: Under a proposed rule from the Office of Personnel Management, all federal workers will need to agree to a non-disclosure agreement prohibiting the sharing of any non-public, confidential, or proprietary information. A draft of the regulation points to recent unauthorized disclosures of planned immigration enforcement actions and a leak about the secret military raid in Venezuela. The non-disclosure agreement, the OPM says, is intended to promote consistency across government and protect confidential information. Federal law does limit the use of NDAs in government to protect whistleblowers. At the White House, Jared Halpern, Fox News.
1: A gunman was killed over the weekend after opening fire on a Secret Service checkpoint near the White House. It's the latest in a series of attacks or planned attacks, and that's causing some to wonder what's going on with the Secret Service. Attorney Gerard Felitti offered this thought on American Family Radio.
3: We just had the White House Correspondents' Dinner shooting just last month, and this goes to show that there is heightened threat to President Trump and to his family after revelations about his daughter Ivanka being targeted as well by Iran. So I think the Secret Service is actively looking at its process and protocols.
1: The gunman in the most recent incident may have a history of mental illness. Investigators said he had a run-in with the Secret Service at the White House in July of 2025. According to Felitti, there's not much that Secret Service can do with people who have a history of mental illness and keep showing up at the White House.
3: This person who attempted to shoot the White House on the weekend apparently had been previously involuntarily committed to a psychiatric facility, according to some reports. But ultimately, it's a matter of the Secret Service being proactive, interviewing people, knowing who is a potential threat, which it does. A lot of officers have photo index cards of people who are repeat offenders or potential threats. So the Secret Service is, I think, doing what it should be doing to keep the president safe. But it just speaks to the growing threat in this country of political violence and how the media and social media are agitating people who may not have all their sanity into action.
1: For more on the shooting outside of the White House, visit AFN.net. Protests continued for the fifth day today outside of an ICE facility in Newark, New Jersey. Here's Fox's Alexis McAdams.
4: What is going on are these protesters are demanding that this ICE facility here in Newark be shut down because they say the migrants inside are not being treated properly. New Jersey Democrats, including Senator Andy Kim, are saying that the problem is that they believe that they are not being fed properly. They think that they're being fed food that's spoiled. So they said there's an ongoing hunger strike. And in the chaos were those New Jersey leaders like Senator Andy Kim and Governor Mikey Sherrill. The senator there appeared to be pepper sprayed at one point after the crowd would not back up.
1: DHS is accusing the protesters of disrupting law enforcement operations. The federal government's immigration policies have faced intense backlash ever since President Trump began his second term. As early in-person voting began today in South Carolina's primaries, the Republican-led state Senate rejected a GOP plan to cancel those congressional votes and instead schedule a new primary based on a Supreme Court ruling that rejected the idea of forming districts that favor one race. Some senators said it was simply too late to make a change. Pope Leo is warning the world that AI threatens to normalize an anti-human vision. He believes that there needs to be more government oversight and protections for workers it could displace. Here's Fox Business's Connor Hansen.
5: Anthropic co-founder Chris Olas said AI development cannot be left solely to big tech, warning that intense commercial and geopolitical pressures could conflict with companies doing the right thing. It was Anthropic's advanced Mythos model that started a push for the U.S. government to have more oversight. President Trump reportedly planned to sign an executive order last week that would give the government up to 90 days to review new models before they are released. But that has been put off for now. Connor Hansen, Fox Business.
1: That is all our time for this version of the news. 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
6: Yeah. Your Faith Music Radio weather forecast for Evansville and the surrounding tri-state area. For tonight, cloudy skies, chance of showers, maybe even a thunderstorm, low near 68. A mix of sun and clouds tomorrow on Wednesday with an isolated chance of a shower, high of 81. And tomorrow night, partly cloudy, low 65. Heading into Thursday, partly cloudy skies with a high of 86 degrees. Once again, for tonight, cloudy skies, chance of a shower, perhaps even a thunderstorm with a low near 68.
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7: Hey, friends, welcome back. We're in 1 Kings 22, the last chapter of this great book in the Bible, and we're talking about the last chapter of Ahab's life. What a troubled life it was. And he's about to make a really, really poor choice based upon just pride. But he's not the only one making a poor choice, because he has invited Jehoshaphat to become a part of this project, this campaign against Ramoth and Gilead. And we learned last episode that Jehoshaphat did something really unwise. He made a commitment to Ahab without making a commitment to finding out what God's will was on the matter. Now, he does want to know, but he got the order in reverse. So now what Ahab has done is said, hey, if you really want to know what God thinks about this, I have all kinds of men of God, quote unquote, that will tell you what God said. And so what does Ahab do? He brings in 400 prophets who claim to be prophets of God, but they're not at all. All they are yes men who are telling Ahab exactly what he already wants to hear and claiming it's the word of God. It sounds a lot like the majority of preachers today. People that are bent upon building an audience instead of obeying God. That's not to say that if someone has an audience that they're not right with God. It is to say that the purpose of ministry is not to draw a crowd. It's not to build a church numerically necessarily, but to tell the truth. Paul warned Timothy about this in 2 Timothy chapter 4, when he said, the time will come when they will heap to themselves teachers having itching ears, and they shall turn away their ears from the truth and shall be turned unto fables. So it's very important that anybody that's vested with the accountability of preaching the word of God tells the truth in season, out of season, no matter what the season, just to give the truth of God's word, to preach the word. That's why it says in James chapter 3, my brethren, be not many masters. In other words, spiritual leaders, knowing that we shall receive the greater condemnation. There's a greater accountability for anybody that would teach the word of God. So here, these prophets of God are under grave accountability, because they are not telling Ahab the truth, but they're telling him what he wants to hear, thinking that, hey, that's the best road forward for us. That'll make him happy. That'll keep our paycheck coming. But they're not playing the big picture. They're certainly not playing the God picture. Look at verse 7. This is Jehoshaphat's response to having heard 400 prophets of God tell Ahab exactly what Ahab wants to hear. And Jehoshaphat said, is there not here a prophet of the Lord besides, that we may inquire of him? Now, what is that statement? Well, that statement's a couple things. First of all, it is an indication that Jehoshaphat doesn't believe these 400. Jehoshaphat can smell this out. Jehoshaphat knows that these men aren't saying what they believe God wants them to say. They're just telling Ahab what he wants to hear. Now, it could be that Ahab's decision is okay, but Jehoshaphat doesn't know either way, based upon what these men have said, because what Jehoshaphat knows is that these men are just agreeing with Ahab. So we're still at the beginning. We still don't know, is this God's will or not? So what Jehoshaphat says, isn't there anybody else? So in one sense, it indicates that Jehoshaphat knows exactly who these men are. In another sense, it's a tacit accusation of these prophets. I mean, can you imagine being one of those 400 prophets and then having the king of the southern kingdom say, isn't there anybody else we can hear from? I mean, think about it. 400 to zero have said one thing, and yet Jehoshaphat is saying, isn't there somebody else? So the implication is Jehoshaphat doesn't believe a word you're saying. Now look at verse 8. And the king of Israel said unto Jehoshaphat, this is one of my favorite verses in all the Bible, there is yet one man. Interesting. Ahab knew the person that potentially would disagree with him, and he did not ask him to come. Always beware of that person who doesn't want to hear from, he doesn't want to hear the contrarian view. Always beware of that leader that has to surround himself only with people that like him, only with people that agree with him, because that gives a false sense of security and really a false sense of authority, that you're just creating an echo chamber. And an echo chamber is one of the most dangerous places to live because you don't have multiple voices. You don't have the safety of counsel. All you have is the reverberation and the augmentation of your own voice. And that's a dangerous thing. So he says there is yet one man. Then he names that man by name, Micaiah, the son of Imlah, by whom we may inquire of the Lord. But watch what Ahab says about him. But I hate him, for he doth not prophesy good concerning me, but evil. So Ahab said, yeah, there is another guy that we could have called, but I didn't call him because I hate him. And here's the reason I hate him, not because of his disposition, not because of his any other reason other than he never tells me anything that I want to hear. Wow. That tells you a lot about Micaiah, and that tells you a lot about Ahab. It tells me a lot about Micaiah because Micaiah is willing to say the hard thing to Ahab, knowing that Ahab will not want to hear it. That is a very bold person. Think about it. That's what Elijah has done. But Elijah has kind of come in and out of Ahab's life. And if he were there at all seasons, Ahab probably would have killed him. But what we're finding is that there are these other people. Remember the 7,000 that didn't bow their knee to Baal that God told Elijah about way down at Mount Sinai? And remember the 100 that Obadiah hid in the caves that were being faithful to God during the time of Baal worship? And now we're finding out about yet another man, Micaiah, who has been faithful in spite of 400 others that disagree with him. It's a lonely place to take this stand. It's a lonely place to stand for truth. It's a lonely place to be the one that's not called to the big shindig evangelical get together, right? Here in this chapter, I hate him. And I'll say this. If you are a truth teller, I'm not talking about being obnoxious, being hateful, having a certain cranky disposition. That's not in this text at all. But if you're just a person that is centered on truth and committed to telling truth, no matter what people think, then you will be hated by people who hate the truth. That's just the bottom line. So we find it to be true here. I hate him. He never tells me anything I want to hear. Now, watch what Jehoshaphat says to that statement. And Jehoshaphat said, let not the king say so. Don't say that, Ahab. Don't say that. Let's find out what he has to say. And I'm sure that Jehoshaphat already has an inkling that, oh, now we're getting at somebody who is not going to say just what is politically correct. He's not going to say just what pleases people. He's going to give us the word of God, no matter if it hurts or not. So Jehoshaphat is eager now. Now, Jehoshaphat's in a bad place because he's made

scene? The scene is the kings, respectively, Jehoshaphat from the southern kingdom and Ahab from the northern kingdom. They're there. In fact, it describes it. Look at verse number 10. And the king of Israel and Jehoshaphat, king of Judah, sat each on his throne, having put on their robes in a void place, so a big open place, in the entrance of the gate of Samaria. So that's a brand new capital city founded by Ahab's dad, Omri. And all the prophets prophesied before them. Okay, so what is the scene? This is an amazing scene. So again, often in the Bible, we have what we call a split screen. God is telling us side by side two things that are happening simultaneously. So what's happening? Well, one thing that's happening is the guard, the officer, is going to find Micaiah wherever he is, presumably at his house. In the meantime, so at the same time that that's happening, in the meantime, this gathering of prophets in front of Jehoshaphat and Ahab are continuing to prophesy. Now, what are Ahab and Jehoshaphat doing? They're sitting there in all of their royal regalia. They're sitting on their respective thrones. There's this big, wide open place. I mean, it's a major event that's going on. No doubt there are other spectators. I mean, this is a big deal. And it says in verse 11, and Zedekiah, the son of Canaanah, made him horns of iron. So a horn in the Bible was a symbol of power, and iron was a symbol of dominating power because it was a rare thing. So this guy had come prepared. He wants to stand out from the crowd, so he kind of makes this PowerPoint illustration. See what I did there? These horns of iron, and he said, thus saith the Lord, with these shalt thou push the Syrians until thou have consumed them. So they're all prophesying. In fact, it says in verse 12, and all the prophets prophesied so, saying, go up to Ramoth Gilead and prosper, for the Lord shall deliver it into the king's hand. So they are all preaching the same message. You talk about a great stereo system. I mean, they're all preaching the same message. They're all trying to out-preach each other. And there's this one guy, Zedekiah, who's outdoing everybody. He stands out above the crowd because he has these horns of iron and he has this personal illustration, and he's showing Ahab, God told me to tell you through this symbol that you're the powerful one, you're the strong one, you're the prosperous one, you're the one that's going to win. I mean, this looks like a slam dunk, doesn't it? And Jehoshaphat is sitting there thinking, how did I get myself into this mess? Sometimes that's what happens to us. You know, we get ourselves into a situation, and the longer it unfolds, the more we realize, man, this is really ridiculous. How did I trap myself into this? Now, at any point in this process, Jehoshaphat could have done the brave thing and backed out. But he's hoping against hope that maybe this Micaiah is going to also say, hey, you know, it is okay, go. God said it's okay. And then Jehoshaphat will be validated in his decision. But what we're going to find is that's not at all what happens. Now, I hate to do it, but we're going to stop right there in verse 12, and we're going to split that screen back to the officer getting Micaiah. What does Micaiah say and why? And then what does Micaiah do and why? We'll talk about that next episode. Until then, have a great day in the Lord. God bless you, my friends.

Did you know that there's a job opening in your town that has wonderful benefits and a fantastic retirement plan? The job is simple. Tell someone every day about the resurrection of our Lord and Savior, Jesus Christ. The retirement plan is literally out of this world. This retirement fund will never fail you. All your expenses paid for eternity.

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My name is Cheryl Schaefer, and my favorite verse is Isaiah 26:3. Thou wilt keep him in perfect peace, whose mind is stayed on thee, because he trusteth in thee. 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

chapter 4. For I am now ready to be offered. 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I have fought a good fight. I have finished my course. I have kept the faith. 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
1: Your Faith Music Radio weather forecast for Evansville and the surrounding tri-state area. For tonight, cloudy skies, chance of showers, maybe even a thunderstorm, low near 68. A mix of sun and clouds tomorrow on Wednesday with an isolated chance of a shower, high of 81. And tomorrow night, partly cloudy, low 65. Heading into Thursday, partly cloudy skies with a high of 86 degrees. Once again, for tonight, cloudy skies, chance of a shower, perhaps even a thunderstorm with a low near 68.
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